0: used to be enough for him to buy a nutritious meal for his family. He says now $3.65 cannot buy the same items. UNICEF Catherine Russell says the short-term effects are children not getting food and immunizations.
1: Long-term, what that means is they're more likely to be stunted, their development will be compromised, they are less likely to stay in school.
0: Russell says up to 23 million children will be pushed into poverty. I'm Donna Warder.
2: And I'm Ben Thomas.
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0: Joan Jett, I am Keith Stevens. Welcome to the show. Hope you enjoyed your weekend. Did you watch the final yesterday of the World Cup? It's all done. I can't believe it. Spain beating Argentina 1-0. That means we're done with the World Cup for the guys until 2030. That takes place in Morocco. I watched the game, but I was in a bar, so I can't really give you any opinion about the halftime show because they had the sound off. So there you go. And the Ladies World Cup is next year, by the way, in Brazil. 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
5: Your Skynet overnight forecast calls for some patchy smoke, partly cloudy skies with a low of 60 degrees. For Monday, that smoke continues, and it seems to be getting less. Mostly sunny overall with a high 82 degrees. The winds out of the south at 5 miles per hour. Showers likely overnight Monday night with an overnight low of 68 degrees. For Tuesday, showers at a high of 85. For Skynet weather, I'm Max Crenshaw. 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

0: You too, from the Joshua Tree. I'm Keith Stevens. 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

0: Boston in a long time. I'm Keith Stevens. Well, now with the World Cup in the rearview mirror, you know it's coming next. I know. I feel like we just had the Super Bowl. August 6th, which is a Thursday, it'll be the NFL Hall of Fame game, kickoff of the NFL preseason. 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

Naked Eye is always something there to remind me, and it's my job to remind you that Monday is done, which is a good thing. And I always remind you we have great songs to keep you company, like this one for the Sanford Townsend Band. I'm Keith Stevens.

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1: Hey, very delightful good evening to you, and welcome out to T-Mobile Park in Seattle. Tonight, it's the lid lifter of a three-game set with the Seattle Mariners. The Reds fresh off a series victory in Colorado, and the Mariners fresh off taking 2 of 3 from the Giants. It's another interleague showdown as the Reds and Mariners square off tonight. Lefty Andrew Abbott will start the series opener against Mariners right-hander George Kirby. First pitch comes your way shortly, but right now, here's Yid with tonight's pregame show. Yid?
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2: After taking 2 of 3 from the Rockies, the Reds are in Seattle tonight to begin a three-game series against the Mariners, and you are listening to the Cincinnati Reds pregame show. I'm Dave Armbruster. Tyler Stevenson was certainly the star of yesterday's game after hitting 2 home runs and driving in 3 against the Rockies. The Reds catcher has been on a tear of late. Over his last 19 games, Stevenson is slashing .359, .397, .563 with 4 doubles, 3 home runs, and 8 RBIs. And Tommy Thrall had a chance to talk with Stevenson about how another sport may have helped his baseball career.
9: You weren't just a baseball player in high school. Big frame. Basketball obviously comes to mind. What was your best sport in high school? Was it actually baseball?
3: It was baseball. I did play a little basketball when I was growing up. And then I stopped playing basketball my freshman year just because baseball got just super competitive and starting to get some college looks early, like freshman year, and kind of knew my future was in baseball. Not many people maybe know, but so my sister swam at Florida State, so I've been around swim for a long time, and I swam my senior year of high school. I was on the swim team, and I wish I did it. Looking back, I wish I did it all 4 years because I did enjoy it, and I was in the best shape of my life. Like, I grew up in the pool. I can swim. Like, my first swim practice, I've never cramped so much in my – I mean, I cramped the last game we just played, 9th inning, I got a cramp, but, man, I've – cramping in my toes, my calves, and it was definitely more challenging than I thought, so I give all of the swimmers a lot of credit. I enjoyed it a lot. I think I could have been pretty good if I would have did it more, but I was just like a 50 free down back. That was kind of the only thing I swam.
9: Did your sister talk you into it? I mean, how do you just pick this up your senior year and then all of a sudden you're a competitive swimmer?
3: So obviously I've been around it a lot, my sister, the swim coach, Coach Reason, I was really close with. So he has a twin brother who coached and taught at Duluth High School.

0: until he's gone. 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
1: Cincinnati Reds pregame show rolls on now as we get you ready for the Reds and Mariners. I'm Dave Armbruster. As play begins tonight, Seattle finds itself with a 50-50 record, a half game behind the first-place Rangers in the American League West. The pitching has been good for Seattle. Their 3.61 ERA is sixth best in baseball, but the offense, that's a different story. As a team, they are hitting just .228, which is dead last in baseball, and they are 28th in runs scored. It's been a struggle for Cal Raleigh this season. After hitting 60 home runs last year, he has just 9 so far this season. He has also spent a month on the IL with an oblique strain. The Reds welcome Andrew Abbott back to the mound tonight. The lefty is 5-5 with a 4.11 ERA in 20 starts. This will be his second career appearance against Seattle. That last start came back in April of 2024 when he allowed 2 runs on 4 hits over 6 innings, but still took the loss as the Reds fell in that game 5-1. And this welcome back report is brought to you by Elk & Elk, serious lawyers for serious injuries and an official partner of the Cincinnati Reds. Call 1-800-ELK-OHIO. Stick around. Tommy sits down with Reds manager Terry Francona next. 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
9: It's more of the greatest hits of all time.

0: can get overlooked, how difficult it is to be a good switch hitter from both sides. Why is that so hard for guys, and what is it that allows Ellie to have such success both ways?
1: Well, I think it's a lot of hard work. You're right, because you know all the hitting that everybody does, they have to do it twice. And if you face four righties in a row, naturally your right hand swing is going to be a little rusty. And so, you know, a lot of times you see guys, I've seen a lot of switch hitters, the day that they're facing a righty, they'll take their whole BP the other way just because they know they're not, you know, it's just everybody has a different feel. And then to add to it, he's so long levered. And he can't change that. He's 6'6", and he got long arms, so he has to really work at staying short to the ball.
0: How do you overcome that? Like, you talk about staying short to the ball, but you're, like you said, you can't change your arms. How do you stay short to the ball when you have such long limbs like
1: that? Well, I think in our game today, and with the, I don't want to say advent, but with all these gurus that are here now talking about being on plane, that's created some long swings. To me, a good swing is short to the ball, then stay through it. And when he's good, he does that as good as anybody.
0: You hate to make too much out of the ballparks, but you couldn't have a bigger discrepancy in ballparks going from Coors Field to T-Mobile Park. is there something that hitters have to do to kind of keep the mental block of being in basically a ballpark that plays like a graveyard, keep that mental block out of your head?
1: Yeah, I don't think it's as big a deal as people. You know, somebody might hit one later, and then when they go, you know, they come back and I'm like, damn, that ball, what, you know. But I don't think you go up to the plate thinking that. You just have to have good at-bats. This is a great ballpark. It actually reminds me of Coors a lot, you know, the seats, the way it's configured. You know you're going to play on time. It's still open air because it's open. This is one of my funner places to play.
0: That's Reds manager Terry Francona. It's the series opener against the Mariners coming up shortly. It has more of the pregame show next on the Reds Radio Network.
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7: Here's tonight's pitching matchup for Seattle. It's right-hander George Kirby. He's 7-8 with a 3.76 ERA. Left-hander Andrew Abbott goes to the mound for Cincinnati. He's 5-5. His ERA 4.11. The Reds and Mariners are up next on the Reds Radio Network.
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8: Well, it's not just in Cincinnati where the fans adore Eugenio Suarez. Here in Seattle, it's much of the same. They just played the highlight of his game-winning Game 5 Grand Slam that he hit. And that was the last time he played in this ballpark. It was the second of two runs that he hit in that game. And it lifted Seattle over Toronto in Game 5 of the American League Championship Series last year. First pitch on the way to Eugenio Suarez as he bats for the first time tonight. A wave and a miss for strike one. And then Cal Raleigh, the Mariners catcher and last year's MVP runner-up, gave Suarez a big high five and a hug at home plate right before he stepped into the box. Here's the 0-1 pitch to Suarez, and it's up and in from Kirby, and the count is even, one ball and one strike. He had two stints with Seattle after leaving the Reds. Of course, the Reds traded him as part of a deal to Seattle, and then he went to Arizona. And they reacquired him, did the Mariners, from Arizona last year at the deadline. The pitch is cut on and missed. He didn't hit all that well with the Mariners in the last month of the year. But he hit two big home runs when it counted in the playoffs. The 1-2 pitch. He goes the other way with a fly ball toward right. Moving that way, Victor Robles nearing the line. He'll make the catch. Routine fly out the other way off the bat of Eugenio Suarez. And there's one down in the second. That brings up the hot-hitting Tyler Stevenson. Well, he had a monster day yesterday in Colorado, did Stevenson. Just missed a three-home run game. Flew out to deep center field in his second at-bat. And then homered his next time up. And then would later double to right field in that game. Part of a three-hit game with three extra base hits, three for four. He had three RBIs. He takes down and away. And now in his last 26 games, Tyler Stevenson is hitting at a .353 clip. The 1-0 pitch. Stevenson takes down too low. Breaking ball that bends below the zone, and he's ahead of the count here 2-0.
9: You know, it was really catcher's day at Coors Field yesterday because the Rockies catcher, Drew Goodman, also had a couple of home runs. He had a huge day. Anybody who worked behind the plate had a good day in 95-degree weather.
8: 2-0 pitch, swung on and fouled away. So both catchers with multi-home run games yesterday. And keep in mind, the day before that, Jose Trevino homered twice. Reds have had multi-home run efforts now in three straight games. Two balls, one strike, the count on Stevenson. Bases are empty with one man out. No score in the second. George Kirby back to work, and the 2-1 pitch is a fastball in there for a called strike, and it's 2-2.
9: I actually like this matchup for the Reds because Tyler Stevenson is one of the better high-velocity hitters the Reds have.
8: Kirby fires, and it's in the dirt outside of the changeup.

0: hard. Guy just has a nose for finding the being in the right place at the right time.
1: So Buddy Kennedy up now. The first pitch to Kennedy is a backdoor breaking ball that hangs off the outside corner. The count is 1-0.
0: You know, when you're Andrew Abbott right here, you really want to bear down right here. You can't let Kennedy, you know, he's batting 071, do damage in this ball game with two outs.
1: Just 1-for-14. Kennedy swings and misses. And now Buddy Kennedy with the count even, 1-1.
0: Curveball, changeup, looking fastball, didn't get it.
1: He got designated for assignment by the Giants in late June, and the Mariners picked him up for some cash. The pitch, Kennedy takes down and away. He'd been spending most of the year down in AAA with the Giants.
0: Giants were just in here over the weekend.
1: Former fifth-round pick, Kennedy. Abbott behind the count, 2-1, and here he comes. 2-1 pitch is swung on, and that's fouled off to the right side, out of play.
0: You speed him up a little bit with the fastball right there. I'm thinking that Abbott will probably come with the changeup. Kennedy had a very bad swing at the first changeup he saw. Go right back to it.
1: Abbott has the sign, readies, checks the runners and throws the 2-2 pitch. And it swung on and popped up in the air, foul first base side. Stewart over to have a look, but he won't have a play. It's going to be about three rows deep, just beyond the Seattle first base dugout. But good-looking crowd packed in here to T-Mobile Park tonight on a beautiful, I mean, beautiful night.
0: This is the town that is trying to shift back from soccer to baseball.
1: You got that right. 2-2 pitch. Swing and a miss. Struck him out with a slow changeup away from him. And Kennedy is down on strike. So Abbott gets a strikeout to strand a couple of two-out base runners here in the second. We go to the third. Still scoreless. Reds and Mariners on the Reds Radio Network.
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1: The Reds come to bat here in the third inning. No score, Reds and Mariners. Here in Seattle, Edwin Arroyo leads things off. It'll be Arroyo, Hayes, and De La Cruz against George Kirby. The right-hander Kirby kicks and delivers, and it's a swing and a line drive, base hit into center field. Nice hit right there by Edwin Arroyo. Nice, easy swing, and that's the swing you like to see from Arroyo.
0: You're exactly right, Tommy. You know, I think he's still looking for his first home run, and it looks like he's trying to swing for it most of the time. There, looking for a fastball, didn't try to do too much. Take it right back through the box for a base hit.
1: So a nice piece of hitting for Arroyo. He's on to start the Reds' third inning, rather. Now Key Brian Hayes is the batter. First pitch to Hayes, and he swings and lines one over short. That's down.

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5: Reds come to bat here in the fourth inning, no score. J.J. Bleda set to lead things off. It'll be Bleda, Spencer Steer, and Eugenio Suarez against George Kirby. Kirby's first pitch on the way to Bleda is swung on and grounded foul. First base side of the count is nothing and one on J.J. Bleda. 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JTM Food Group. Let's create great dishes together. Every time you hear that, you have flashbacks to your commercial with Bronson up and away on a breaking ball to Bleda, and the count is 1-1.
6: Makes me hungry. The only song Bronson ever sang that was about eating and submarines and hoagies.
5: Here's the 1-1, and it's in the dirt. Two balls and a strike now on J.J. Bleda.
6: There was a movement at one time to do like a 25-year anniversary of that. Maybe we can revive that a little bit.
5: Yeah, there you go. That'd be good. Has that been 25 years ago?
6: Yeah, I believe it.
5: Bleda swings, hammers it, but pulled it foul down the right field line. That's into the second deck. It's a two-ball, two-strike count on J.J. Bleda. I mean, when I see the video, I mean, it looks like it could have been filmed yesterday. Haven't aged a bit.
6: Thank you.
5: Here's the 2-2. And Bleda sends a fly ball slicing toward the left center field gap. But, boy, Julio Rodriguez, he just makes covering all that ground from left center to right center look so easy. And he makes that catch in stride on a ball that was pretty well hit and slicing away from him. With one out, let's pause for station identification on the Reds Radio Network.
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5: Spencer Steer watches a breaking ball in there at the knees for a called strike. The count is nothing and one on Steer. Kirby, the kick and pitch. Steer takes up and away. The count is even. One ball, one strike. He grounded to third in the first. Waiting on Kirby. Now he's into his windup in the 1-1. A swing and a foul tip. And it's a ball and two strikes now on Spencer Steer. Fourth inning is brought to you by Four Roses Bourbon. Four Roses is the mellow, balanced Kentucky classic that's crafted for those home run moments. Proud sponsor of the BCL Press Club, presented by Four Roses Bourbon. Enjoy responsibly. The 1-2. A wave and a miss at a high fastball. And down on strike, Spencer Steer. 2 men are out here in the fourth inning.

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1: I haven't either, but then again, I haven't looked for it.
0: It's a good idea, really.
1: Yeah, I think it's a great idea. The 2-2. In the air to center. Dane Myers barely moves. Now he'll come in a step and maybe move a little toward left. He's got it. Inning over. Another 1-2-3 inning for Andrew Abbott. Second and four. And we're through four. Still scoreless. Reds and Mariners on the Reds Radio Network.
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1: 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Tyler Stevenson leads off the Reds' fifth. Stevenson flew out to the center fielder, Julio Rodriguez, his first time up. George Kirby back to work, and his first pitch is a breaking ball that spins up and in for ball one. 1-0 on Stevenson. Kirby's back into his windup, and here he comes with the 1-0 pitch. Stevenson lays off a breaking ball that dives down and away. Stevenson, Myers, Arroyo here in this fifth inning. George Kirby back into his windup, and the 2-0. Stevenson watches a fastball down the middle for a called strike. A lot of finals across Major League Baseball, with the Reds being on the West Coast. Kirby turns it loose, and Stevenson takes down and away. It's a little bit of an adjustment when you come out here to the West Coast and you realize the rest of the world's going to bed when you're getting going here. 3-1, the count on Stevenson. Here it comes. And Stevenson looks at a strike at the knees.
0: Or else you realize the rest of the world has been up for 3 hours.
1: That's also very true. This is the one time of year where I'm actually an early riser. Payoff pitch. A swing and a miss. Stevenson is down on strikes. And by early riser, let's be honest, I just mean getting up at a normal time. It's up about 8 o'clock this morning, which for me is very early.
0: And you're usually up at least 2 or 3 hours before Cowboy.
1: Roughly. I'm always surprised if I get a text from him and it's on my phone when I wake up. Dane Myers takes a look at first pitch strike on the outside corner. The count is nothing and one. But as I was mentioning, a lot of games have gone final already around

0: 0 for 2 with a strikeout, and he is hit into a fielder's choice to the second baseman, Arroyo. Abbott's pitch, and it's cued off the end of the bat over toward the Mariners' first base dugout for strike one.
1: Really great first pitch right there by Abbott. A changeup on the outside corner. Rodriguez selling on a fastball.
0: So he looks silly, and the count is 0-1 on Rodriguez. Abbott's home with the 0-1. And the fastball misses up and away. That evens the count of one ball and one strike. The 1-1. Just did miss a little bit up with the curveball, trying to hit the outside corner. Might have been a challengeable pitch, but the Reds are down to just one. But that was a big one. Now it's 2-1 on Rodriguez. Here's Abbott. And a swing and a bouncing ball to Ellie. He gloves, throws across to first, pulls Stewart off the bag, and the ball gets away. That'll allow the runner Robles to score from third. Rodriguez reaches down to second base, a Rosarena, and it's 1-0 Seattle. The throw was wide of first toward home.
1: Well, Ellie knew that he had to make sure that he rushed this throw, but he double bobbled that ball in his glove. And by the time he got the throw off, it was wide and then kind of in the way of the base runner coming down the line.
0: I actually don't know if Sal even got a glove on it. The throw might have just hit Rodriguez running by, and I think it did. The Reds kind of caught a break that it hit him, because if that doesn't hit the runner, it really gets away. A swing and a miss at a high fastball to Dominic Canzone, and immediately he grabs at his lower back.
1: I mean, he took a hack at that like he was trying to swat a butterfly out of the sky.
0: And he is definitely grimacing in pain now. And the trainer's out to take a look at him. Kyle Torgerson there, head trainer.
1: You know, you see more hitters hurt themselves on swings and misses than they do when they make contact.
0: It's just a little awkward, isn't it?
1: Well, you have nothing to slow your bat down. At least when you make contact with the baseball, it has a tendency to slow your bat down, and it abbreviates your follow-through a little bit. Where you whiff, look out.
0: He's back in there now. 0-1 on Canzone. Abbott brings it home. Canzone again, same pitch. Went right back up there with a high fastball, and he came up empty again.
1: That could have been even a little bit higher.
0: Yeah, 0-2 now on Canzone. By the way, they give Julio Rodriguez an infield hit and an RBI. So no error on that play. Abbott's 0-2 off the outside corner. The left-hander sets, and the 1-2. A swing and a miss, another breaking ball, and an ugly swing again, down and away, and Dominic Canzone strikes out. 5 for Abbott, but the Mariners get a run. We go to the 6th. It's now Seattle 1, Reds nothing on the Reds Radio Network.
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Grand Rapids back to work after an unearned run allowed. In the bottom of the fifth inning, Seattle has a 1-0 lead. 1-0 pitch to Cal Raleigh, swung on and fouled back. One ball, one strike. Cal Raleigh up. And the 1-1. Raleigh a check swing. Couldn't hold up. He went around. Now Raleigh behind the count, a ball and two strikes. Ground out to short and a strikeout on the ledger for Raleigh. The 1-2 in the dirt outside, and that leaving the count at two balls and two strikes on the Mariners catcher. Raleigh currently mired and 0 for 14. Missed a month earlier this year with an oblique.

0: don't get the sense that that's the reason for his struggles. Swung on, and that one's fouled back just to our right underneath us. 2-2 while Pierce Johnson begins throwing now in the Reds bullpen. There does seem to be some action as well in the Seattle pen. Abbott's 2-2. Strike three called. Frozen with a changeup at the knees. Split the plate. And down on strikes, Cal Raleigh.
1: Abbott is really on top of his game tonight. His breaking ball has been good. His location on his fastball. We're starting to make some comments about the adjustments that he's made in his mechanics to be able to get him back into square. And, you know, just by getting his arm slot up a little bit, he's able to work over his front side, kind of clear out the hip, and get the ball where he wants to.
0: Now Josh Naylor takes strike one at the knees. A fastball from Abbott. Nothing and one on Naylor.
1: And I think the higher arm slot also gives a little extra deception on that changeup.
0: So nice bounce back outing for Abbott tonight after struggling in his last start before the All-Star break against the Cubs. Naylor tries to bunt, rolls it back just to the left of the mound. Abbott off the mound quickly to it, picks it up and throws just in time to get Naylor charging down the line at first.
1: You know, when you're a left-handed pitcher facing a left-handed hitter and that hitter the third time up tries to bunt on you, you know you've got his number.
0: Two gone, and here's Cole Young. Young has walked and flied out to center field. Abbott turns it loose. And a wave and a miss by Young. One of the things, you look at this Seattle team, and this is a Mariners team that's been right at 500 this year. So the Reds trying to send them just under the 500 mark. Reds are also a team that's trying to get back to 500. Here's the pitch. And it is a little bit low on the outside corner. Their starting pitching has been a strength for them this year, as it often has been lately. The bullpen has been a little shaky. The 1-1 swung on, and that's fouled back. And it's a ball and two strikes on Cole Young.
1: Well, this is a ballpark that is made to pitch in. I mean, anybody would love to pitch here, especially in the beginning of the year and late in the year when the weather gets cold. The marine layer comes in here, and it is really hard to hit a home run.
0: One ball, two strikes on Young. Nobody on, two outs, and here comes Abbott with his 100th pitch, and it's hit in the air, left field. Playable for J.J. Blade, who backs up toward the left center gap to make the catch. Side retired, and that'll do it for Seattle here in the sixth. Another 1-2-3 inning for Andrew Abbott, but it's 1-0 Mariners as we head to the seventh on the Reds Radio Network.
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0: Two balls, two strikes on Robles. Ferguson's pitch. Another bouncer toward the middle. Arroyo gets tangled up with the second base umpire, and the ball will get by into center field for a hit. I mean, everything's going Seattle's way now. Bill Miller set a perfect pick on the second baseman, Edwin Arroyo, that kept him from getting to that ground ball.
1: Well, try as they might to get out of the way, sometimes umpires just don't do that. And Bill Miller is not the most agile of umpires, and he did get right in the way of Edwin Arroyo. There is no call on that. It's not umpire interference. There is umpire interference, but it's not on that play. I can tell you Bill Miller feels bad about it, but
0: no, there's no question.
1: It doesn't help the Reds.
0: Runners at first and third with two outs. It's a four-hit game now for Victor Robles. And now Luke Rayleigh. And Rayleigh takes a look at a strike on the outside corner. Rayleigh with a pinch hit, base hit.
1: A four-hit game for Robles because he's got two in this inning.
0: Yeah, exactly. And Ferguson brings home the 0-1 pitch to Rayleigh. A wave and a miss and a fastball down. The count is 0-2. To say this is a nightmare inning for the Reds would be an understatement. Ferguson's 0-2. A wave and a miss and down on strikes. Luke Rayleigh in the inning is over. But not before Seattle scores six times. Four on one swing of the bat. The grand slam by Cal Raleigh, the knockout punch. 7-0 Seattle at the end of seven on the Reds Radio Network.
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1: The Mariners put on the Reds here in the bottom of the seventh. They'll bring a new pitcher. It'll be

0: The Mariners are making the opposite field hitting look academic tonight.
1: You know, I'm not sure that they're actually standing up there thinking, all right, I'm going to definitely hit this ball opposite field. But what they're able to do is they're able to stay inside the baseball and kind of shorten their swing up, which nowadays with the velocity that the pitchers are throwing, you have to have a short swing.
0: Mariners fans start to come to their feet as Kyle Raleigh bats again with the bases loaded. Switch hitter up there left-handed, and Raleigh takes a first pitch strike, and it's 0-1. Raleigh right-handed, drove one out of here to left field against the left-handed hitting Ferguson. The 0-1. And a broken bat roller off the mound to Arroyo. He bobbles it, and it rolls to Ellie. The throw to first, not in time. They still get the force out at second base, but another tailor-made double play ball that is not turned by the Reds today.
1: Wow.
0: That's at least three.
1: And those are the kind that don't go down as errors. So unless you study the box score or have listened to the ball game, you don't realize that that is a DP lane ground ball all the way. Arroyo just couldn't get the handle of it and basically shoved it over on the ground on a couple of hops to Ellie covering the bag.
0: As a result, another run scores from third. It is 8-0 Seattle. A ground ball to first, smothered by Sal right on top of the bag to get Naylor. Three unassisted and the inning is over. But the Mariners get one more here in the eighth and now lead it 8-0 as we head to the ninth on the Reds Radio Network.
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1: It is the top of the ninth inning and the last call for the Reds. They are down 8-0, and they will face a new pitcher on the mound for the Mariners. Right-hander Michael Rucker, 32-year-old, originally drafted by the Cubs. For the Mariners this year, he's been in 13 ball games, 0-2 record, earned run average over 5. And even though the Mariners were a little bit short in the bullpen, at least in their high leverage arms, they don't need him in this inning.
0: Ninth inning, Reds are down 9. Or 8, rather. 8-0, Seattle in the ninth. Sal Stewart to lead it off. Sal's 0 for 3. First pitch to Stewart is in for a strike. The count is nothing and one on Sal Stewart. Here's the 0-1. He swats it into the seats down the right field line foul. Nothing in two. Join the Reds July 27th through 29th when they take on the Guardians, presented by Kroger. Zero hunger, zero waste. Get your tickets for the battle for the Ohio Cup now at reds.com/tickets. The 0-2, again fouled over by the on-deck batter, J.J. Bleday. And it's 0-2 on Stewart.

13 hits, no errors, 9 left for the Reds, no runs, 3 hits, an error, and 4 left on base. Winning pitcher in this game for the Mariners, their starter, George Kirby. He's now 8-8. Andrew Abbott suffers the defeat, falling to 5-6. 2 hours, 34 minutes to play it. There were 35,929 looking on tonight in Seattle. Reds and Mariners continue the series tomorrow. More on that after this on the

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0: Mariners over the Reds tonight, 8-0 here in Seattle. Tough one for the Red Legs tonight. They'll try to bounce back tomorrow, though, and even this series at a game apiece. The Reds will turn to right-hander Chase Burns. He's 11-1 with a 2.54 ERA, and he goes up against Mariner right-hander Luis Castillo. He's 3-8 with a 4.93 earned run average. First pitch is set for 9:40 tomorrow night here in Seattle, same time as tonight. We're on the air at 9:10 Cincinnati time with the Reds pregame show across the network. That's all we have for you for tonight. Thanks for listening. For Chris Welsh, our on-site engineer Lloyd Glazer, studio producer Sam Niger back in our network headquarters, I'm Tommy Thrall saying good night from T-Mobile Park in Seattle. And we'll talk to you again tomorrow night right here on the Reds Radio Network. Stick around. Yids next with the Reds postgame show. Good night.
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0: Martinez is now 9-2 for Tampa Bay as the Rays beat the Blue Jays 7-1. The Red Sox knocked off the Orioles 6-5. Boston wins its 14th game in a row. The club record is 15. That was set way back in 1946, so they have a chance to tie that later on tonight. Caleb Durbin broke a 5-5 tie for Boston in the eighth inning.
1: Wells is ready. He throws. Caleb swings and drives one high in the left field. It is way back.
0: And that's the call on Red Sox Radio. The Royals over the Giants tonight, 4-3, the final score. The White Sox continue to win. They beat the Rangers 10-3. Chicago continues to lead the American League Central. We'll get to the standings here in just a second. It was the Astros over the Marlins, 8-5. Miami has now lost 7 straight games. They are in the bottom of the ninth inning now in L.A. and Anaheim, where the Cardinals lead the Angels by a score of 2-1. And looking at the American League leaders now, your division leaders are the Tampa Bay Rays, the Chicago White Sox, and the Seattle Mariners. The Mariners now 51-50 with the victory tonight. If the season ended right now, your three wild card teams would be the Yankees, the Cleveland Guardians, and the Boston Red Sox, who again have won 14 straight games. When we return, scores from National League cities. 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
0: You're listening to the Cincinnati Children's Postgame Show. Mariners beat the Reds tonight, 8-0 the final score. Continuing with scores now from American League cities, but I'll back up for a second and tell you that the Angels have now tied that game against the St. Louis Cardinals. It is 2-2 in the bottom of the ninth. In American League cities, one game ongoing. That is the A's and D-backs. And Sacramento leads the D-backs by a score of 5-2 in the top of the ninth inning. The finals, the Phillies over the Dodgers tonight. Sorry, 10-7 the final score. The Braves knocked off the Padres 3-2. They improved to 58-41 on the season. The Brewers beat the Mets 8-3. Joey Ortiz put this game out of reach in the sixth inning.
7: Already has a stolen base in this game. And Ortiz down the left field line. It is up. It is out. Joey O. A line drive missile out of here.
0: And that's the call on Brewers TV. The Nationals over the Rockies 7-3. And the Tigers beat the Cubs tonight at Wrigley 8-6. The final score. Detroit scored three times in the top of the 10th inning to take the lead in that one. Dylan Dingler had a big game again for the Tigers. He was 4-for-5 with two home runs.

0: Browns. Looking at the leaders in the National League now, the Milwaukee Brewers lead the Central Division, the Dodgers in the West, and the Atlanta Braves in the East. The three wild card teams as it stands right now would be the Cubs, the Phillies, and the St. Louis Cardinals. When we return, highlights from tonight's Reds loss to the Mariners. They fall 8-0, and you are listening to the Cincinnati Children's Postgame Show on the Reds Radio Network.
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0: Mariners over the Reds tonight in Seattle. 8-0 the final score. You're listening to the Cincinnati Children's Postgame Show. I'm Dave Arbrewster, and now to the highlights. George Kirby was on the mound at game's beginning for Seattle. He walked Ellie De La Cruz leading off the game, but then retired the next three hitters. Kirby pitched a 1-2-3 second inning. The Reds had a golden opportunity to score in the top of the third. Edwin Arroyo led off with a single to center field. Cabrian Hayes then singled to left with Arroyo moving up a base. De La Cruz then swung at a 3-0 pitch. He hit into a force play. Hayes was out at second base. But still, first and third with one out. Sal Stewart was at the plate, and this happened.
9: And here he comes. And it's swung on and lifted in the air. Short right center field. Second baseman out. Right fielder Robles in. It's Robles to make the catch. Arroyo's coming home. Throw to the plate, and they got him by a mile. Never even had a chance to slide.
0: The Reds then went out in order in the fourth and left Dane Meyer stranded on second base in the fifth. Andrew Abbott made the start tonight for Cincinnati. He pitched a perfect first inning. He put a couple of runners on base in the second after two were out, but got out of that jam without a run scoring. Abbott gave up another hit in the third, but again, Seattle did not cross the plate. Abbott then pitched a 1-2-3 fourth inning. Cincinnati's defense betrayed him in the bottom of the fifth. Victor Robles laid off with a base hit. Abbott then got a pop out and a strikeout, so two outs. Robles then stole second base and moved to third on a throwing error by Tyler Stevenson, a throw that, quite honestly, second baseman Edwin Arroyo should have at least kept in front of him. Randy Arozarena then walked. That brought Julio Rodriguez to the plate, and this happened.
9: Here's Abbott, and a swing and a bouncing ball to Ellie. He gloves, throws across to first, pulls Stewart off the bag, and the ball gets away. That'll allow the runner Robles to score from third. Rodriguez reaches down to second base, Arozarena, and it's 1-0 Seattle.
0: Abbott struck out Dominic Canzone to end the fifth inning. He pitched a 1-2-3 sixth inning, and his night was over. Here's the pitching line tonight on Andrew Abbott. Six innings, four hits, one run, no earned runs, two walks, six strikeouts, 100 pitches, 67 for strikes, and he really deserved a better fate. Nick Davila took over on the mound for Seattle in the seventh. He immediately hit Spencer Steer to lead off the inning, but Suarez hit into a double play, and Tyler Stevenson grounded out to end the inning. Pierce Johnson took over for Cincinnati in the bottom of the seventh, and things did not go well. Robles led off with a single. Luke Raley then singled, moving the runner to third base. Colt Emerson hit a sac fly. It was 2-0. Randy Arozarena then singled the right. That brought Weston Wilson to the plate.

0: and he stayed in the game. I knew he was hurting. But when he tried to swing, it was really bothering him. So he's in there getting x-rayed now, and they don't see anything, which is encouraging. The thing, the discouraging thing for me is he never says a word. You know, he's a tough kid. So they're still, the docs are still looking at him.
1: Early in the game, it's a long time ago, Arroyo went on quite a tag up and score on that shallow fly. Was that just trying to make something happen there?
0: Well, I mean, Willie sent him. I mean, and again, it's, you know, it's two outs, and if he makes a good throw, he's out. I think Willie knows that. If it's offline, maybe we score. That was obviously, that inning was a big turning point. We have first and second and 3-0 count on Ellie, and you look up about five pitches later, the inning's over.
2: That's Reds manager Terry Francona. Tomorrow it is game two of this three-game series against the Mariners, and right-hander Chase Burns goes back to the mound for Cincinnati. He is 11-1 with a 2.54 ERA. Former Red right-hander Luis Castillo makes the start for Seattle. He's 3-8, his ERA 4.93. We're on the air with the pregame show beginning at 9:10. First pitch is scheduled for 9:40. And once again, the final score tonight, the Mariners shut out the Reds 8-0. We'll talk to you tomorrow night right here on the Reds Radio Network.
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0: Madonna, big star from America and, of course, worldwide superstar. 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
10: Your Skynet forecast for today will have more of that patchy smoke coming from the wildfires in Canada. It will be mostly sunny with a high of 82 degrees, a southerly wind at about 5 miles per hour. Tonight, showers likely. Those will mainly happen overnight with an overnight low of 68. Tuesday, showers and possibly a thunderstorm with a high of 85 degrees. For Skynet Weather, I'm Bert Richardson. Classic Hits 96.7.
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0: There's Till Tuesday, Amy Mann, and Voices Carry, and I'm Chris Kellogg. Well, a marriage therapist says the secret to a more perfect marriage is active responsibility, especially on the part of the husbands. So one example would be if you see the dishes need washing, just go ahead and wash them. If you see that your partner is down a little bit, ask her about her day. Ask her what's going on. That's active responsibility. That's making her part of your responsibility as well, according to marriage therapists.
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6: Your Skynet forecast for today: we'll have more of that patchy smoke coming from the wildfires in Canada. It will be mostly sunny with a high of 82 degrees, a southerly wind at about 5 miles per hour. Tonight, showers likely. Those will mainly happen overnight with an overnight low of 68. Tuesday, showers and possibly a thunderstorm with a high of 85 degrees. For Skynet Weather, I'm Bert Richardson. Classic Hits 96.7.
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0: Fleetwood Mac and Dreams. That's from the Rumours album. And I'm Chris Kellogg. Glad to have you here. 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
3: Your Skynet forecast for today: we'll have more of that patchy smoke coming from the wildfires in Canada. It will be mostly sunny with a high of 82 degrees, a southerly wind at about 5 miles per hour. Tonight, showers likely. Those will mainly happen overnight with an overnight low of 68. Tuesday, showers and possibly a thunderstorm with a high of 85 degrees. For Skynet Weather, I'm Bert Richardson. Classic hits, 96.7.
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4: Your Skynet forecast for today: we'll have more of that patchy smoke coming from the wildfires in Canada. It will be mostly sunny with a high of 82 degrees, a southerly wind at about 5 miles per hour. Tonight, showers likely. Those will mainly happen overnight with an overnight low of 68. Tuesday, showers and possibly a thunderstorm with a high of 85 degrees. For Skynet Weather, I'm Bert Richardson. Classic Hits 96.7.
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There's Fleetwood Mac. It's Sarah, and we appreciate you being here. 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Out of every hour spent at the gym, about 20.

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0: Great one from Tom Petty and the Heartbreakers and Refugee, and I'm glad you're here. 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
7: Let's start the show.
8: We want our food fast, too, don't we? That's why we really love those value meals. Just have to say a number.
9: Poo!
8: Soon you won't have to speak, it'll just be a noise. All right, I'll supersize it. We need our food fast. That's the real appeal of Chinese food. Yeah. But Chinese food almost comes too quickly. You're like, yeah, I will have, oh, there it is. How'd you know I even wanted that? Fastest to prepare, slowest to eat. I prefer the Chinese restaurants that have the silverware on the table when you arrive, because there's nothing more humiliating than starting with chopsticks and having to turn to the waiter and be like, I'm too white. Do you have a shovel back there? Chopsticks are fun, but I'd rather eat than play Operation. Yeah.
10: Oh my goodness, yes. It is junk food day today, that's right. National junk food, by definition, typically contains high fat, sugars, salt, and calories, and very little nutritional value. While the advent of packed foods during the late 1800s, junk food made its way into America's life. However, home-cooked meals remained the standard for several more decades, and eventually after World War II, the artery-clogging industry took off. Since the population ate more and traveled more, the industry was primed for products to increase. So from the frozen food aisle to the fast food chains,

0: myriad of choices for consumers flooded the market. Potato chips, baked goods, and so much more filled supermarket shelves. And, of course, junk food. Yeah. You just drive in. 2, 1, 5. Supersize Me. No. Have you ever seen that movie? Yeah, you'll look at food differently. So the great junk food debate is sweet versus savory. If you could have only one thing for the rest of your life, are you picking potato chips or like a chocolate chip cookie? And the French fry fight. Which tastes better? Waffle fries, curly fries, crinkle cut, or classic shoestring? Or they forgot the handmade fries. There's nothing that beats a great handmade fry. So good. So junk food day today. So what do? The rules for junk food day. 1, you must wear a tactical outfit. That means your pants must be equipped with elastic waistbands only. 2, prep your brain. Calorie counting is not allowed today, and you need to approach today with no regrets attitude. 3, today is about knowing you have 24 hours to indulge in the sweet and salty food pairs and the fries dipped in the Wendy's Frosty, of course, and potato chips inside your sandwich. Live a little and eat a lot and share your junk food pictures on social media, of course. I know you will. Hey, it is going to be a great day today. We are talking about tulips a little bit later on as we talk about the Parkinson's Network of Hancock County. And then, of course, it is Wagon Tails Tuesday, and we're going to have a furry friend come in the studio. I am not sure who or what they are bringing, but the Seneca County Humane Society will be in here a little bit later on. So it is a Tuesday, the 21st day of July. Make sure that, you grab the cup of coffee, wake up with us. Good morning to you.
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4: It is currently 70 degrees out right now as we take a look at our weather forecast.
5: Your screen, that forecast for today, will have showers and thunderstorms likely this morning. Some of those storms could produce some heavy rainfall. Otherwise, partly sunny for the rest of the day with a high of 84 degrees. We'll have a southwest wind at about 17 miles per hour. Tonight, partly cloudy with a low down to 58. Wednesday, mostly sunny with a high 71. For Thursday, sunshine and 76. For Skynet weather, I'm Bert Richardson on Classic Hits 96.7.
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7: I'm Jay Fox on the Ohio News Network. Another round of severe weather is on the way today, with areas east of I-71 expected to be hit the hardest. Severe thunderstorms, damaging winds, and flash flooding are likely, with the possibility of hail and potential tornadic activity. The warning area also includes southwest Ohio, which is still recovering from Friday's storms, and Mahoning County in northeast Ohio, which was declared a state of emergency by the governor last week. Cincinnati fire officials report that the Duck Creek floodgate in Oakland failed to close Friday, causing catastrophic flooding that left one person dead, three injured, and dozens of homes and businesses submerged. Because the area is a low risk for flooding, none of the affected areas were covered by flood insurance. Five people, including two sets of parents, are now confirmed dead after drowning in the Scioto River at the O'Shaughnessy Reservoir in Delaware County as they attempted to rescue a struggling swimmer. Several young children have been orphaned. In northeast Ohio, Medina is launching a professional sharpshooter program to help manage a deer problem in the county. In southeast Ohio, a former Scioto County commissioner has pleaded guilty to theft in office and participating in a kickback scheme. His wife was also charged with tampering with evidence. In northwest Ohio, a Hancock County program is offering clothing assistance to students ahead of the upcoming school year. For the Ohio News Network, I'm Jay Fox.
8: This is Lieutenant Governor Jim Tressel. 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
1: 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That was your news brought to you by the Hancock County Veterans Services Office. Lance is off today, and thank you for Jay Scott for filling in.
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3: ONN Sports, I'm Buddy Wow. Starting with baseball, the ball was flying out of the park last night in Cleveland as Rhys Hoskins and Petey Halpin each hit two home runs, and the Guardians matched a franchise record for a home game with seven home runs and a 13-4 pounding of the Minnesota Twins. Brian Rocchio, Travis Bazzana, and Patrick Bailey also homered in the win, and not to be forgotten was a strong performance on the mound by Tanner Bibee, who allowed just a pair of runs in six innings of work. And after the win, here's manager Stephen Vogt with some praise for his starting pitcher.
4: Yeah, Tanner was phenomenal. They got his pitch count up early, but then he settled in with quick innings. For our guys to jump Joe Ryan, get three runs right away, and then they got two back. The game could have gone very different, but the guys kept adding on, and Tanner just kept attacking. He wanted to go one more, but he did his job. He was great.
3: The Guardians and Twins will go again this evening at Progressive Field at 6:40. Cleveland enters the night a game back of the White Sox in the AL Central. On the other hand, the Reds offense struggled mightily last night as they managed just three hits and five total base runners in an 8-0 loss to the Mariners in Seattle. One bright spot in the loss, though, was Andrew Abbott, who struck out six and allowed just one run in six innings on the bump for Cincinnati. The Redlegs and Mariners will play the second of the three-game set tonight at 9:40. And in college athletics, Michigan Athletic Director Warren Manuel will be stepping down from his position at the end of this calendar year. This comes on the heels of an investigation in which the school's president said that serious concerns that require immediate action were identified. For ONN Sports, I'm Buddy Wells.
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1: Yeah, you will be glad you did for sure. Hey, there is an update on our weather forecast. Doppler radar was tracking a strong thunderstorm that is near Weston, which is about 7 miles southwest of Bowling Green, moving east at 55 miles per hour. So wind gusts up to 40 miles an hour. And it looks like there's gusty winds that could knock down tree limbs and blow around unsecure objects. Make sure you've got those trampolines secure in the backyard, right? Oh, so they don't end up in your neighbors. So it looks like Bowling Green, Tiffin, Fremont, Fostoria, Bellevue, Clyde, North Baltimore, Gibsonburg, Woodville, Weston, Green Springs, those are the areas, Bloomdale, Bettsville, all those areas, Bradner, will be affected by this this area of rain. So as you

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2: Oh, it is about 20 minutes before the hour of 7 o'clock on Classic Hits 96.7. Hey, what do you think about this? When you go to a ball game and the national anthem comes on, what do? Well, a viral video from a recent Chicago Cubs game is stirring debate after an older fan confronted a younger man who remained seated during the national anthem. The older man repeatedly yelled, "Get up!" and leaned over to say something in the man's ear, then slapped him on the back of the head.

0: younger fan stood up afterward. The older man sarcastically thanked him. The clip has racked up millions of views with social media split over the incident. So how do you feel? Some argued standing for the anthem is a sign of respect, while others said the younger fan had every right to remain seated and that putting hands on someone crossed the line. I agree with both, but you know what? It is a sign of respect. Legal experts note that unwanted physical contact can qualify as battery, though it's unclear whether there will be any action taken. So what do you do? What do you say? Yeah, you stand up for sure. But do you make other people stand up around you? If it's my kids, heck yes. They're standing up for sure, but I don't know about that. The only thing that got ejected was, I guess, common sense there for sure. Hey, speaking of common sense, we've got some giveaways and you want to take part in them. We are going to be cruising along on August 1st for our adult Rock the Yacht party cruise that is coming up. So you want to make sure that you are registered for that because this is the last week that we're taking registrations at all to see if you will be a winner and be on the boat, the Good Time One off of the Sandusky Pier, the Jackson Street Pier in Sandusky. We also have a giveaway right now. We've got Mud Hens tickets. We have four of them. A last minute game day ticket tonight at 7:05. We've got Wednesday or Thursday at 7:05. They are amazing seats. So if you want your choice of tickets, give us a call right now at 888-407-HITS. That's 888-407-4487.
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0: Oh, that is UB40 with Red Red Wine. It just got so dark outside. Yeah, you know that storm is coming. Hey, it is time for a weather forecast. Let's check it out. 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
1: Yours going that forecast for today. We'll have showers and thunderstorms likely this morning. Some of those storms could produce some heavy rainfall. Otherwise, partly sunny for the rest of the day with a high of 84 degrees. We'll have a southwest wind at about 17 miles per hour. Tonight, partly cloudy with a low down to 58. Wednesday, mostly sunny with a high 71. For Thursday, sunshine and 76. For Skynet weather, I'm Burt Richardson on Classic Hits 96.7.

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4: I'm Jay Fox on the Ohio News Network. In Southwest Ohio, neighbors in one Cincinnati neighborhood not in a certified flood zone and without insurance coverage are faced with significant loss. ONN's Jared Allen explains.
5: Neighbors in Cincinnati's Oakley neighborhood are calling it a huge shock. The side of the street has been littered with what used to be in living rooms, bedrooms, on nightstands, and in dresser drawers. But 4 to 5 inches of rain and flooding 4 days ago changed that. Failed floodgate caused the problem.
4: In central Ohio, there are more details about the 5 people confirmed dead in the Scioto River drowning case. Kristen McFarland of ONN affiliate WBNS-TV in Columbus has that story.
6: Delaware County Sheriff Jeff Balzer says Sunday night a driver was flagged down by a distraught child under the age of 10 who said their family was in the river. The driver then called 911. When crews arrived, they pulled 2 women from the water. Both were taken to the hospital where they died. Search crews then began a recovery operation for 3 men believed to be in the river. All 3 were found several hours later. Sheriff Balzer says a group had been spending the evening near the river. He says 1 person went into the water to swim and began to struggle.
4: In Northeast Ohio, the Cleveland Plain Dealer reports that Cuyahoga County Assistant Prosecutor Liam Blake has pleaded guilty to leaving the scene of an accident following a January collision on Cleveland's west side. For the Ohio News Network, I'm Jay Fox.
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0: 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Hey, if you're trying to learn a new language by one of those language programs, try this instead. 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
1: Now is the time where we usually do our Marathon Center for the Performing Arts Community Calendar, and we've got something special for you. We're doing a live version of it with a special event that is going to be starting in August. I have with me Barb Matheny and Linda Diarmant. Good morning to you both.
2: Good morning, Don.
1: Barb, the other one, if you can get that one. Yep, gotcha. That's one. Hold on a second.
3: Okay, I got it.
1: There you go. Now we can hear you.
3: Yep.
1: Oh my goodness. Hey, we are in studio, and you braved this what may be coming. It got really dark outside.
3: Yeah. But there was a beautiful sunrise.
1: Oh, I love it. I love that. I'm the kind of person that I love what you just said, because it's finding the silver lining in anything that is going on in your life. And Barb, you for sure have done that. We're talking about the Parkinson's Network of Hancock County today, and you have been diagnosed with Parkinson's.
3: Correct, 5 years ago.
1: Okay. How has your journey been?
3: Well, it took a new road in my journey, new challenges. I tried to hit the road running and doing something very positive to help others with Parkinson's and to enrich my own life in a new direction.
1: What are some of the challenges that you have faced since being diagnosed?
3: I'm fortunate because my symptoms have been quite mild. And the first indication of something being wrong was diminishing size of my handwriting, and brushing my teeth felt awkward, and tremor in my right hand.
1: And you know what, you don't think about things like that, but handwriting, was it just getting smaller or more illegible?
3: Both. More challenging to write, and then looking at my notes or whatever afterwards, you know, difficulty in reading what I had written.
1: Okay, and so that was a sign that you knew that there was something,
3: going on.
1: Oh, wow. That's very interesting. And so when you were diagnosed, I'm sure any diagnosis like that, Parkinson's, cancer, anything like that, you take a step back, I think, and I would imagine you have to kind of reevaluate some things going on.
3: And everybody reacts differently. Some people choose to keep the diagnosis private. I'm more out there, and, you know, just it's part of me now, so it's not something that I want to hide, and I hope that in sharing my story with others, they'll feel more comfortable with acceptance and moving forward and making the best of their life.
1: What are some of the things that you thought you might not be able to do that you're like, huh, I've conquered this and I'm so proud of myself?
3: I'm quite a outdoorsy kind of person, and exercise to me is the most important way that I deal with my disease. I look at it as a job. And exercise has truly been the only thing at this point where they know slows the progression. So, for example, I didn't think I could swim because, you know, it would feel awkward in the pool. I'm swimming 3 times a week now, half a mile each time.
1: Wow, that's amazing.
3: Kayaking was another thing that I felt I wouldn't be able to do, and I kayak. I keep very active and don't let... I'm playing pickleball. I started to do that again. So I'm not letting it hold me back.
1: Do the activities look different than what they might have been?
3: Actually, I feel like I've improved. I work out 3 to 4 hours a day, and I never thought that I would be doing that, even when I pre-diagnosis. You know, I was not that active. I had a yoga studio and taught, and now I'm teaching at 50 North. But yeah, I never thought it would be this physical in my life, but it's has huge paybacks for me.
1: That's amazing. Have you seen other people?

0: who have Parkinson's who's not taking the route that you have, or maybe not able to take the route that you have taken, that it has progressed faster?
1: Yeah. Everybody, Parkinson's is such an individual kind of disease. It's called the snowflake disease because no two people have exactly the same symptoms. So there's a wide variety in how it affects people.
0: Okay. Some of the things that you said recently is that you want to get the word out about the Parkinson's Network and to help other people. How have you done that?
1: Well, our big event that we started the very first year of our nonprofit status is the Empower Walk at the end of April. And that does a really good job of bringing community members in. We hold it at 50 North. We've attracted over 300 people the last 3 years that we've done it. And it's our big fundraiser. It acknowledges people with Parkinson's. We have a short walk around the indoor track at 50 North. And it's just like a party because families come out to support their loved ones. And it just raises that awareness that we are all in this fight together. And there's just in our Parkinson's exercise classes, there's just that feeling of compassion towards each other, of understanding and support. And we have a lot of fun. It becomes a big family.
0: That's amazing. And I'm sure your exercise group that you have, there's all different levels and modifications in there because of the fact that you said it's like a snowflake. So the progression is so different for everyone.
1: Yeah, 50 North has the Tuesday, Thursday class that exists specifically for Parkinson's. There are two levels, so that people who have more challenges with movement, maybe are using a walker or in a wheelchair, have the opportunity to participate. And then those people who can handle a little bit more of a challenge are in another group. But in between, we have an overlap time so that we can still all see each other and talk to one another.
0: I love that. Another thing that you're doing to raise awareness, which I think is amazing, is the tulip sale. And that's what we want to talk about today. And Linda is here with us. Why the tulips?
2: So the red tulip is the international symbol for Parkinson's awareness. And so you plant them in the fall and then they'll bloom in April, which is Parkinson's Awareness Month. So we kind of look at that as two distinct times of the year that we can connect with people. And when we talk about awareness, you know, there is that. We want people to understand in the general community about the disease and the challenges that people have, but then also to connect with folks who suffer from it, get them in.

0: manage it. So Tulips is a vehicle for us, and it's a very low barrier, easy way for people to get involved.
1: Well, and they're beautiful when they come up in the springtime.
0: I have many, many of them at my house now, and I really do enjoy them. So
1: what do you do with the tulip? I'm curious, once they bloom, what do you do?
0: Once they bloom, you leave them, let the greens die down naturally. And once they've kind of gotten brown and fall to the ground, you can clip them off. You just leave them in the ground, and then they'll come up again in the spring. There are some opportunities that you can fertilize them, whatever. I would say the first couple of years that you have them, they're going to be really beautiful and robust. As they kind of naturalize, they become smaller, and that's why it's nice to kind of augment your planting every year so you've got some more color coming in every year.
1: Okay. Do you find it, well, you say you have a lot of them, the bulbs that you have to plant, and that's what you're selling is the tulip bulbs.
0: Uh-huh.
1: That you're digging in, you're like, oh, I'm going to plant one here. Oh, well, wait, there's another bulb here.
0: Oh, yeah, sometimes. True, but sometimes, you look at it, and maybe it doesn't look as healthy, and you can kind of move things around. I have weird pictures and maps of things, so I know kind of where I can add to them. Unfortunately, I haven't been as good with our sprinkling system, so sometimes I kind of dig around and get into the water tube. My husband has to do a little makeup work after that, because I also use a drill.
1: Oh, okay.
0: Like a little drill, auger drill bit. It makes the planting go so much quicker.
1: Oh, you know what? That really would. Yeah. That is a smart hack.
0: And it is inexpensive and so worth it. It goes so much faster.
1: Well, there you go. Yeah. I love that hack. So you learn something new every day. So tell me a little bit about the sale, because I actually went online. You gave me some information about a week or so ago, and I went online and kind of looked at everything. These are really inexpensive for such a beautiful, what do they say when it's the curve value that you get from this?
0: Especially this in this part of the world, in the early spring, when we're really getting hungry for things to kind of bloom and look beautiful, they'll come up and just really give a big pow to your landscape. But they are inexpensive, because I said we're not really looking to make big money from this. Our walk is our big fundraiser. We just want people to be able to have a certain level of engagement and enjoy the flowers and maybe support a loved one through the planting of them.
1: And if you've got a business, this is perfect for your business. You can buy 100 bulbs for only $65. Like, that just blows my mind. It's not even a dollar a bulb.
0: I know. The big challenge is the planting of them.
1: That's
0: true. You know,
1: true.
0: If you've got somebody to plant them, and we've, like, our church, they got the bulbs, and then they had a Girl Scout troop that came out and did it for their project to plant them. And that was a really sweet thing. And then they came out and took their pictures by them in the spring when they bloomed.
1: I love that. Yeah. So if you've got anybody that needs community hours, this would be perfect for it. So buy the 100 bulbs and then have a group, an organization, come out and plant them. What a great way to get the awareness out for the Parkinson's Network. Linda, why is it important for you to be involved in this?
0: Well, you know, my background is in healthcare, so I care about anything that's related to healthcare and ways in which you can help optimize your health. But then also, Barb was my yoga instructor, good friend through our book club. And when she asked me, you know, I have a handful of people I don't say no to.
1: Barb is one of them.
0: She would be one of them.
1: Yes.
2: I'm very fortunate.
0: Yeah. And so that's, and I've met so many wonderful people through it as well. It's easy to stay connected to, because the Parkinson's community are full of great folks and folks that want to support in any way that they can. And since we've been involved, is this our fourth year with the board?
2: Correct.
0: Yeah. You just learn more and more ways in which you can help people out. And I think that the other thing for me is just the understanding that so much of Parkinson's is caused by environmental things, you know, insecticides, pesticides, exposure to environmental hazards. And so I think they're learning more about that all the time. And as we go down the road, I think we will find ways to arrest the development of Parkinson's through our control of those things. In the meantime, the exposure has been out there for folks, and we're going to see diagnoses go up.
1: Okay.
0: So, you know, it's going to take a while for us to catch up to the environmental changes we make having an impact on decreased cases of Parkinson's. And so in the meantime, when we know there's going to be more and more diagnoses, there's just so much more you can do for people.
1: And that's interesting, because of the fact that, you know, I've always thought that Parkinson's was something that it was genetic, or something that you were born with, or whatever, how would it...

0: ever evolved in your body. But with this bringing it to light, there's so many different things to really think about.
1: Yeah. And there are only really 10% of people with Parkinson's have a genetic link.
0: Okay.
1: It's the fastest growing neurological disorder. And there are approximately 1 million people in the United States, 6 million worldwide. So it's pretty significant. It's something that people really do need to pay attention to and look towards prevention.
0: Barb, what age were you when you were first diagnosed?
1: 65.
0: Okay, is that typical? Is it an older adult, or is it, have you seen, and Linda just said that more and more will go, the number will go up, so
1: yeah.
0: Are we seeing it in younger?
1: The majority of people with Parkinson's are 60 and older. I was just reading an article last night about a gentleman who was 14 when he was diagnosed. So there's early diagnosis of people along with, but the majority are older.
2: You know, what's interesting too is that once you receive your diagnosis of Parkinson's, oftentimes, and Barb, correct me if I'm wrong or support this, but you can look back over the last 5-10 years and say, oh, right, that little thing that was coming on, that was probably related to the Parkinson's. So I think the more we learn about the symptoms that can be associated with Parkinson's, then people can be diagnosed early, which is scary for folks. Yet, mm-hmm. Barb will tell you, the earlier you're diagnosed, the more you can get involved in helping to mitigate those symptoms and be healthier overall.
0: Yeah, change your lifestyle.
1: Yes.
0: All right. Again, Linda, as a caregiver and a friend, what would you say to those people out there who are supporting someone with Parkinson's?
2: Thank you. You've got a tough but important job. Don't forget to love your loved one in the midst of caring for them as well, and look for support. 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See if you can find out what help there is available for you and your loved one, because it can be a long journey, and being alone is not going to be your solution. You're going to need lots of help and connection to other folks. So look for us and look for ways in which you can support your loved one the best way you know how.
0: And how do we look for the Parkinson's Network of Hancock County?
2: Well, you best way.
1: We have an amazing website that we've had help in developing, but there's all kinds of resources for newly diagnosed, for people who've had Parkinson's for a while. And that website is hcparkinsonsnetwork.org. And the classes that are being offered, 50 North has, as I mentioned, a Tuesday, Thursday class. We have boxing, Rock City Boxing at the YMCA on Monday and Wednesday. And then our support group meets the third Thursday of every month at 50 North. So, and then we have programs. I'm going to let Linda address the topic of our grant program, because she's the head of that committee as well, and what we've been able to offer out in our community.
2: Yeah, so we, once we've raised our money, and because we are an all-volunteer organization, mm-hmm. we have someone who does a little admin for us, but other than that, we have no paid employees, no bricks and mortar, so the money we raise, we want to get it out in the community. So we established a grant program in which we take applications for programming and support for folks in Parkinson's. So we've been able to create some art programs in collaboration with Awakening Minds Art. And I just want to put a plug in for that, because even though you may not have been artistic before, the data is out there to say that doing working within the visual arts is very good for your Parkinson's. So it could be a new, really fun activity for you. And we have an organization specific to that. We've been able to provide adaptive equipment, which is really key because, for example, eating can be difficult for folks who have a tremor. Okay. And so our rehab area at the hospital at Blanchard Valley purchased some spoons, and it becomes a fork too. So maybe it's a spork, but
0: right. Yeah.
2: So it would be allow you, it helps to control your tremor and help you to be able to eat, which sounds small, but eating is a very social thing, and being able to do so in a way that you feel confident and comfortable and not embarrassed
0: or humiliated, yeah, right, because you've got food dripping, right,
2: exactly, right. So they're utilizing that, and we're looking for ways, we're trying to get the data back for how it's affecting

0: for folks, maybe try to find a way to make it available for other people. But honestly, we could go on and on because Barb just got back from an international conference, actually, where she connected with people from all over the world, learning new ways in which we can help people with Parkinson's through dance, through, there just are a myriad of ways. So it's exciting. It's a little overwhelming sometimes, but it is exciting.
1: I think we both need to have you guys back and do a co-host with me for a couple hours. We can talk about this because we are out of time. But I wanted to say again, the Tulips sale starts when?
0: July 31st, and really be hitting the ground largely in the month of August, but we will keep it open until all those bulbs are sold. And then we'll have the pickup in October, the planting, and then blooming in the spring.
1: All right. Again, thank you so much. And the network where do they get a hold of you for the order forms and things like this?
0: They're available on our website at hcparkinsonsnetwork.org. And maybe if you could put that up on your...
1: We will.
0: That'd be awesome. And also we'll be out there actively putting information out, and you can give my phone numbers on there. You can give me a call and sign up for social media. Follow Hancock County Parkinson's Network on social media as well. That we'll have updated information all the time.
1: Well, both of you, thank you so much for coming
2: thank
1: in
2: you.
1: And sharing your stories.
2: Thank you so much.
1: All right. Classic Hits 96.7. We come back. We'll take a look at our news, our weather, and a little bit more. Have some fun later on.
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1: It is currently 73 degrees, and it is time for your Skynet weather forecast brought to you by Parkhurst Catering on the campus of

0: Well, let's try this again. Usually there is a little message that comes with those tones, but it is your weather forecast, your Skynet weather forecast, and is brought to you by Parkhurst Catering. Like I said, they are one of our sponsors for our Rock the Yacht cruise coming up August 1st, and we are excited they're providing the food for us. That is your weather forecast. Call Aaron if you want to elevate an event that you're having at 567-207-5878.
1: Your Skynet forecast for today will have showers and thunderstorms likely this morning. Some of those storms could produce some heavy rainfall. Otherwise, partly sunny for the rest of the day with a high of 84 degrees. We'll have a southwest wind at about 17 miles per hour. Tonight, partly cloudy with a low down to 58. Wednesday, mostly sunny with a high 71. For Thursday, sunshine and 76. For Skynet weather, I'm Bert Richardson on Classic Hits 96.7.
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3: I'm Jay Fox on the Ohio News Network. In Southwest Ohio, neighbors in one Cincinnati neighborhood not in a certified flood zone and without insurance coverage are faced with significant loss. ONN's Jared Allen explains.
4: Neighbors in Cincinnati's Oakley neighborhood are calling it a huge shock. The side of the street has been littered with what you

0: to be in living rooms, bedrooms, on nightstands, and in dresser drawers. But 4 to 5 inches of rain and flooding 4 days ago changed that. Failed floodgate caused the problem.
1: In central Ohio, there are more details about the 5 people confirmed dead in the Scioto River drowning case. Kristen McFarland of ONN affiliate WBNS-TV in Columbus has that story.
2: Delaware County Sheriff Jeff Balzer says Sunday night a driver was flagged down by a distraught child under the age of 10 who said their family was in the river. The driver then called 911. When crews arrived, they pulled 2 women from the water. Both were taken to the hospital where they died. Search crews then began a recovery operation for 3 men believed to be in the river. All 3 were found several hours later. Sheriff Balzer says a group had been spending the evening near the river. He says 1 person went into the water to swim and began to struggle.
1: In Northeast Ohio, the Cleveland Plain Dealer reports that Cuyahoga County Assistant Prosecutor Liam Blake has pleaded guilty to leaving the scene of an accident following a January collision on Cleveland's west side. For the Ohio News Network, I'm Jay Fox.
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6: ONN Sports, I'm Buddy Wells. Starting on the baseball diamond, it was a home run derby last night at Progressive Field as Rhys Hoskins and Petey Halpin each homered twice and the Guardians homered 7 times in total as a team, and they hammered the Twins 13-4 in the opener of the 4-game set. Manager Stephen Vogt in the postgame said that his offense was taking care of mistakes all night in the offensive explosion.
7: Yeah, it was great. We didn't miss mistakes today. You know, we don't usually see that many from Ryan, but our guys were ready for him. Really good at bats. Those are fun nights. Obviously, it was a night we needed, so really, really cool to see the guys do that.
6: Not to be outdone by the offense was starting pitcher Tanner Bibee, who allowed just 2 runs and 6 innings of work for Cleveland. The Guards and Twins will go again this evening at Progressive Field at 6:40. Meanwhile, in Seattle, George Kirby threw 6 scoreless innings. Cal Raleigh hit his 6th career grand slam, and the Mariners blanked the Reds 8-0 last night in the opener of that 3-game set. It was an ugly night for the Reds offense as they managed just 3 hits and 5 total base runners in the loss. The two teams will go again late tonight in Seattle at 9:40. And as we inch our way closer to the start of the football season, we sit a little more than 2 weeks away today from the NFL Hall of Fame game taking place in Canton as the Arizona Cardinals meet the Carolina Panthers on Thursday, August 6th for an 8 o'clock kickoff. 1 week after that, the Bengals will host the Lions for their first preseason game on Thursday, August 13th. And a couple of days later, the Browns will face the Bears in Chicago on Saturday, the 15th in Cleveland's preseason opener. I'm Buddy Wells on the Ohio News Network.
8: The burrito is fire.
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8: 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And the little thing we love about the Chick-fil-A hash brown scrambled burrito
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1: 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Vicky Bish from Finley is 50 years old, big 50. And Trisha Giardina, happy birthday to you from Sandusky. 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Josh Hartnett from Penny and Dreadful. Pearl Harbor, Black Hawk Down, and more is 48 years old. Blake Lewis from American Idol, he was the runner-up, he's 45 years old. John Lovitz, oh, gotta love him. Saturday Night Live, League of Their Own, The Critic, and so many more, he's 69. Gary Trudeau, Doonesbury cartoonist, he's 78. Charlotte Gainsbourg, French actress and singer, Jane Eyre, and 21 Grams, is 55. Chelsea Hightower, dancer from Dancing with the Stars, is 37. Rory Culkin, actor from Scream 4 and You Can Count on Me. He's the brother of Macaulay Culkin, is 37. Juno Temple, actress from Year One and The Three Musketeers, is 37 years old. And this guy, yeah. His name is better known, and now he goes by Yusuf Islam. He is the folk singer and songwriter Cat Stevens. He is 78 years old. Happy birthday to all of you out there.

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5: Oh, it is currently 72 degrees out there right now on this rainy morning. Man, it did get really dark. It's brightened up a little bit out there, but it is cloudy skies, doomy and gloomy kind of. It is time for your weather forecast. 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
6: Yours going that forecast for today. We'll have showers and thunderstorms likely this morning. Some of those storms could produce some heavy rainfall. Otherwise, partly sunny for the rest of the day with a high of 84 degrees. We'll have a southwest wind at about 17 miles per hour. Tonight, partly cloudy with a low down to 58. Wednesday, mostly sunny with a high 71. For Thursday, sunshine and 76. For Skynet weather, I'm Burt Richardson on Classic Hits 96.7.
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5: I'm Jay Fox on the Ohio News Network. In Toledo, three people were hospitalized after jumping into the Ottawa River to escape a boat fire. ONN's Jeff Hogan reports.
6: According to a Toledo police report, the three were rescued from the water by nearby boaters and taken to the yacht club before being taken to local hospitals. The burning boat then drifted into a dock, causing the dock to catch on fire as well. Fire crews put out the flames, and the Ohio Department of Natural Resources is investigating the cause of the fire. Officials have also requested assistance from an arson investigator.
5: A crackdown in central Ohio's Lancaster led to more than a dozen arrests on the road over the weekend. Station Nacken of ONN affiliate WBNS-TV in Columbus has more.
7: Ohio troopers, Lancaster police, Fairfield County sheriff's deputies, and the major crimes unit all worked together to get impaired drivers off the roads. According to troopers, from Friday to Saturday, officers pulled over about 150 drivers. They arrested 11 people for being impaired, 8 for felony drug cases, and 6 who had warrants out for their arrest. Troopers want to remind people, if you see a driver you suspect may be impaired, you can dial #677 to contact the Ohio State Highway Patrol.
5: In southwest Ohio, the Ohio State Highway Patrol reports it is investigating an ultralight plane crash last night at the Springfield-Beckley Municipal Airport that may have been caused by a landing gear malfunction. No injuries were reported. For the Ohio News Network, I'm Jay Fox.
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8: It is time for our entertainment news brought to you by the Ritz Theater in downtown Tiffin. 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Well, the Grateful Dead are celebrating the 40th anniversary of their 1985 at 20 years so far tour with a massive new 20 CD box set called Summer Magic 1985, arriving September 18th. It's a limited to 10,000 individually numbered copies. The collection features 7 previously unreleased concerts, including the band's anniversary show at the Greek Theater in Berkeley and performances in Saratoga Springs, Hershey, and Maryland. The recordings were captured by longtime sound engineer Dan Healy and newly mastered by Grammy-winning engineer David Glasser. Fans who don't want the full box set can also pick up the band's June 30th, 1985 concert from Merriweather Post Pavilion as a standalone 3D, 3 CD, or 4 LP release. A live version of Sugar Magnolia from the show is already available digitally. Even after decades of performing, AC/DC frontman Brian Johnson and guitarist Angus Young say their biggest concern on stage isn't the music, it's falling down. Young, who's 71, joked about that he constantly worries about tripping during concerts, while Johnson, 78, agreed that avoiding a spill is one of the biggest challenges of performing. Johnson said the band has become more relaxed with age.

0: stage, interacting more on stage, and having fun instead of taking themselves so seriously. Johnson also discussed his hearing loss, revealing it wasn't caused by years of loud concerts, but by a severe case of the flu during AC/DC's 2016 tour. He now uses specialized Adele technology that is in-ear monitors that help him perform. AC/DC is currently on the North American leg of the Power Up Tour, with shows running through the summer, wrapping up in Philadelphia on September 29th. And Journey's Jonathan Cain is getting into it with Bruce Springsteen. He's criticizing Springsteen for mixing politics with music, saying artists should focus on entertaining rather than making political statements. In a podcast interview, the Journey keyboardist called Springsteen, quote, an annoying, bitter old man, and said he should, quote, shut up about politics. Cain also mentioned actor Robert De Niro, arguing that celebrities shouldn't use their platforms for political commentary. Cain said he intentionally keeps politics out of Journey's concerts, believing music should unite audiences regardless of their political views. There you go. And that is a look at your entertainment news. It's all brought to you by the Ritz Theater in downtown Tiffin.
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0: That is Duran Duran. All you need is now on Classic Hits 96.7. It is time for your weather forecast. If you haven't looked outside, yeah, it's raining cats and dogs right now. It is 70 degrees. Let's check out our forecast. 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
1: Your Screen, that forecast for today will have showers and thunderstorms likely this morning. Some of those storms could produce some heavy rainfall. Otherwise, partly sunny for the rest of the day with a high of 84 degrees. We'll have a southwest wind at about 17 miles per hour. Tonight, partly cloudy with a low down to 58. Wednesday, mostly sunny with a high 71. For Thursday, sunshine and 76. For Skynet weather, I'm Bert Richardson on Classic Hits 96.7.
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0: It is time for our news this hour, brought to you by Lancewood State Farm. Like a good neighbor, State Farm is there. With Lancewood State Farm in Bowling Green and Fostoria, we wanted to say thank you again to Lancewood State Farm for being one of our sponsors for the Rock the Yacht Party Cruise that's happening August 1st. So give Lancewood a call today at 419-435-1494. Anyone in his office, they are so great at Lancewood State Farm. Hey, Lance is off today. So we're doing our news through the Ohio News Network.
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4: I'm Jay Fox on the Ohio News Network. In Toledo, three people were hospitalized after jumping into the Ottawa River to escape a boat fire. ONN's Jeff Hogan reports.
5: According to a Toledo police report, the three were rescued from the water by nearby boaters and taken to the yacht club before being taken to local hospitals. The burning boat then drifted into a dock, causing the dock to catch on fire as well. Fire crews put out the flames, and the Ohio Department of Natural Resources is investigating the cause of the fire. Officials have also requested assistance from an arson investigator.
4: A crackdown in central Ohio's Lancaster led to more than a dozen arrests on the road over the weekend. Station Nacken of ONN affiliate WBNS-TV in Columbus has more.
6: Ohio troopers, Lancaster police, Fairfield County sheriff's deputies, and the major crimes unit all worked together to get impaired drivers off the roads. According to troopers, from Friday to Saturday, officers pulled over about 150 drivers. They arrested 11 people for being impaired, 8 for felony drug cases, and 6 who had warrants out for their arrest. Troopers want to remind people, if you see a driver you suspect may be impaired, you can dial #677 to contact the Ohio State Highway Patrol.
4: In southwest Ohio, the Ohio State Highway Patrol reports it is investigating an ultralight plane crash last night at the Springfield-Beckley Municipal Airport that may have been

0: caused by a landing gear malfunction. No injuries were reported. For the Ohio News Network, I'm Jay Fox.
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7: ONN Sports. I'm Buddy Wow. Starting with baseball, the ball was flying out of the park last night in Cleveland as Rhys Hoskins and Petey Halpin each hit two home runs, and the Guardians matched a franchise record for a home game with seven home runs and a 13-4 pounding of the Minnesota Twins. Brian Rocchio, Travis Bazzana, and Patrick Bailey also homered in the win, and not to be forgotten was a strong performance on the mound by Tanner Bibee, who allowed just a pair of runs in six innings of work. And after the win, here's manager Stephen Vogt with some praise for his starting pitcher.
8: Yeah, Tanner was phenomenal. They got his pitch count up early, but then he settled in with quick innings. You know, for our guys to jump Joe Ryan, get three runs right away, and then they got two back. You know, the game could have gone very different, but the guys kept adding on, and Tanner just kept attacking. He wanted to go one more, but he did his job. He was great.
7: The Guardians and Twins will go again this evening at Progressive Field at 6:40. Cleveland enters the night a game back of the White Sox in the AL Central. On the other hand, the Reds offense struggled mightily last night as they managed just three hits and five total base runners in an 8-0 loss to the Mariners in Seattle. One bright spot in the loss, though, was Andrew Abbott, who struck out six and allowed just one run in six innings on the bump for Cincinnati. The Redlegs and Mariners will play the second of the three-game set tonight at 9:40. And in college athletics, Michigan Athletic Director Warren Manuel will be stepping down from his position at the end of this calendar year. This comes on the heels of an investigation in which the school's president said that serious concerns that require immediate action were identified. For ONN Sports, somebody Wells.
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0: That is Heart on Classic Hits 96.7 with Barracuda. It's about 20 minutes before the hour of 9 o'clock, and it looks like the rain has at least stopped or died down a little bit. Man, it got really heavy. It got really, really dark, really eerie kind of dark a little bit earlier today. Hey, it is time for your Gordon and Fruith Weird Fact of the Day on this Tuesday, July 21st. Gordon and Fruith located over in Tiffin on Miami Street. 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Did you know, you can say to your coworker today, as you're talking about the weather, that the Statue of Liberty was a working lighthouse for 16 years with its torch visible from 24 miles away? 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

0: Oh, that is a two for Tuesday with Bob Seger. We're not doing many of them because of the interviews and other things that's going on today, but it is great when we can do that. Hey, did you ever think about a Guinness World Record? Well, we'll tell you about one next hour about a man balancing toilet paper rolls and how many and how long he had to do that. Crazy stuff, some of this Guinness World Record stuff. Hey, it is time again to look at our weather forecast. The sun is out and shining. You would have never known that about 15, 20 minutes ago, it was raining cats and dogs. Oh, well. Our weather forecast brought to you by Style Encore.
1: Your screen, that forecast for today, will have showers and thunderstorms likely this morning. Some of those storms could produce some heavy rainfall. Otherwise, partly sunny for the rest of the day with a high of 84 degrees. We'll have a southwest wind at about 17 miles per hour. Tonight, partly cloudy with a low down to 58. Wednesday, mostly sunny with a high 71. For Thursday, sunshine and 76. For Skynet weather, I'm Burt Richardson on Classic Hits 96.7.
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5: There's news about a Northeast Ohio police officer who was shot in the line of duty. Jay Crawford of ONN affiliate WKYC-TV in Cleveland reports.
6: Lorain police officer Brent Payne is back on the job almost exactly 1 year after being injured in an ambush shooting there. Last year on July 25th, two Lorain police officers were ambushed while eating lunch. Payne was injured as he responded to the call for help. Officer Philip Wagner passed away in the shooting. The department says this week is Phil Wagner Memorial Week, which makes Payne's return to work even more meaningful.
5: The attempted murder trial of Toledo attorney Matthew Exton has been postponed until late August due to scheduling conflicts and a death in the defense counsel's family. ONN's Angela Ann has more.
7: The trial is now rescheduled to start August 31st. 43-year-old Matthew Exton faces charges of first-degree attempted murder and three counts of second-degree felonious assault. It's all stemming from an April 2025 incident in which prosecutors say he tried to shoot his ex-wife at a restaurant in downtown Toledo. In addition to the defense counsel's family issue, Exton had requested permission during the continuance to attend an adoption hearing for his son in probate court next month.
5: In Southwest Ohio, two suspects are being held on a $500,000 bond each following the deadly road rage shooting incident last week in New Carlisle. For the Ohio News Network, I'm Jay Fox.
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0: That is Ace of Base on Classic Hits 96.7. Hey, I told you about the toilet paper rolls. Well, an Idaho man has reclaimed one of his many Guinness World Records by balancing a... I just felt a furry thing on my toes. I love it. I'm balancing 195 rolls of toilet paper on his head for 30 seconds. Where do people come up with these ideas? Anyway, David Rush, who holds more than concurrent Guinness World Records than anyone else, has set the record in 2021 with 101 rolls after someone else broke his mark with 152. Rush came back and topped that both. He says that it's the biggest challenge. It wasn't the weight, it was staying calm, because even the smallest wobble would send the entire tower crashing down. 195 rolls of toilet paper balanced on his head for 30 seconds. Go figure.
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2: It is time for our community calendar, and we usually do this, but we have a live version, and we are turning on our Facebook page as well, and I'm trying to get video and talk at the same time, not multi-talented. Oh, there we go. We have with us in the studio Michelle from the Seneca County Humane Society for Wagon Tails Tuesday. Good morning to you.
3: Good morning.
2: Thanks for joining us. You brought something. I was like, okay. How many dogs do you bring in this time? Because last time it was two pups. They were crazy. But we don't have any dogs. We have a kitty cat. And I love this. What is the name of the cat?
3: This is Philanel. She is a 3-year, 10-month-old female. And she's been with us for 530 days today.
2: Oh, wow. That is the long time. We need to get Philanel adopted. She's so sweet. Now, I will say that cats, she's been really great while she's been in the studio. But kitty cats have their own personality. So what kind of personality does Philanel have?
3: Philanel absolutely loves to play. She loves to explore. She does have an independent streak. So when she is done wanting to be paid attention to and get pets, she does let you know.
2: She's done. She wants her space. And yes. I think that's what, if people will realize that about cats, that they all have just, oh, there is a glass panel and all the animals that come are like, wait, who's that other animal in the studio? Oh, she's so sweet. Yeah, she's very exploratory.
3: Yes, she loves to check things out and see what she can get herself into.
2: And she's so, you're so sweet. You are so sweet. So if you are on Facebook, I'm wrapping myself in my cord trying to, she's under my studio. There you go. So tell me a little bit about Philanel. Do we know how old she is?
3: Yeah, she's 3 years and 10 months old.
2: Okay, and how did she come to the Humane Society?
3: She just, stray. Somebody found her and she needed a home, so she came to us and she's been here essentially ever since.
2: Is she good with other cats?
3: She, as long as they leave her alone, she does fine with them, but if they're going to be rambunctious and try to play with her, she doesn't love that.
2: Okay, so she's kind of tolerant, but she would be a good one owner, one person kind of owner. She is very curious. I love the fact that she's so curious getting into everything. So maybe not for young kids, maybe an older couple or something, older adult who knows the boundaries of cats at some point in time. She really wants to go behind the desk, Michelle.
3: I know.
2: She is giving you that look. For those of you that don't have cats, specific cats have RBFs, and you can look that up. And she has a really great one. I do.
3: Yes.
2: I have a cat that we got a rescue from the Humane Society. My daughter did. And she's got that same exact expression on her face. I love it. So you brought a little bit of catnip with you and some toys, and she's been playing with those as well. Tell me a little bit about what's going on at the Humane Society. You recently closed down for a couple of days because of the fact that you got a ton of animals, if I'm not mistaken.
3: Yes, we got in 26 dogs, 20 of those being puppies, the other 6 being young adults or adults. The owner she got overran, accidental litter. She was a little older and just, it got over her head. She was very grateful that we went over and helped her out. So they're all hanging out at the shelter right now. We're hoping to get maybe some of the adults and older puppies ready to go by the end of the week, but we're not quite sure about that. The younger puppies are about 6 weeks old, so they do got a little longer to stay with us.
2: Is this something that happens on a regular basis? Are you seeing this more? Is this something that is, wow, this was out of the blue?
3: It's not really out of the

0: boxes come in from FedEx and Amazon and everything.
1: That's amazing.
0: It is. That it helped out a lot.
1: Well, and you know what? I always say that these guys, for no fault of their own, are where they are, and we're so appreciative that the Humane Society gets to help them out. But even that, you need supplies to help out as well.
0: Yes. Yes, we were not prepared for all the puppies, and we were low on puppy food, and we are a lot better with the amount that we have at the moment.
1: Okay, I'm realizing that it's always a continuous need.
0: Yes, yes. Always a continuous need on just about everything.
1: I've been flicking this little thing in here. She's getting ready to pounce on that. Or, well, maybe not. She was getting ready. She looks like now she's just taking a comfortable seat. Oh, no, here she goes. Oh, I love it. She is very playful. So for those of you who are thinking about getting a kitty cat, she needs a home desperately. And she's so cute. She is playful. But again, cats have their personalities. And many cats like mine are saying enough is enough. And I want to play. But then I just like, I'm done. Okay. Time to just go and look out the window for some birdies or something. So just realize that when you're looking into getting a cat. But she is, yeah, she's so playful. She's so sweet. She's really not meowed that much at all.
0: Nope. Car ride, she meowed a little bit more, but she's normally a pretty quiet cat. And when she does want her attention, she loves it. She'll give you kisses and everything.
1: Oh, I love that. Okay, so what else is going on at the Humane Society that is coming up?
0: We have our annual golf outing coming up at the end of August, on August 22nd. We are still getting more teams in, so people can still register for that. It's $65 a person or $260 for a four-person team. Lunch is included. We normally have raffles, prizes, little games that they get to play and everything like that there as well.
1: Where's the golf outing at? Do you know?
0: Yep, over at Clinton Heights.
1: And how do people go ahead and register?
0: They can either register in person at the door, or they can register online.
1: Okay. And that helps raise money again for the cost of everything at the shelter?
0: Yes. All that money goes towards the animals.
1: Okay. She is continuing to play. I love it. I love it. So what is the best time for people to come and look at the animals you have at the shelter?
0: Anytime we are open, which would be Tuesday through Friday, 12:30 to 5:30, and Saturdays 10 to 1. We are closed Sundays and Mondays. We're normally not closed random days during the week, but if you always just check Facebook, if we ever are, we'll make a note up there.
1: And she just snuck by. I love it. Okay. And Michelle, for those people who want a cat, what is some of the things that people need to know when they adopt a cat?
0: Mainly just figuring out what their personality is, asking us, and we'll let them know if they have any little quirks like flannel. They need to understand that they are cats. They're going to jump, they're going to climb, they're going to want a scratching post. And a lot of cats do have independent streaks where they want to have alone time when they're ready.
1: Yeah, yeah, that is sweet. All right, thank you so much for bringing flannel with you today and for taking care of the animals. You are on a consistent need for supplies, so if somebody wants to get you something, where can they go to do that?
0: So they can go to any store and pick up any animal supplies. We also have a Chewy wish list, an Amazon wish list, and they can go right on our website or Facebook, and we do have links for them posted multiple different places. Monetary donations are always welcome as well, and we can put that towards anything we specifically need.
1: All right. Thank you so much for being here. We appreciate it, bringing flannel. Let's get flannel adopted, because every furry friend deserves a forever home for sure. Thanks for coming in one more time.
0: Thank you.
1: All right. That's Classic Hits 96.7. And if you want to adopt flannel, make sure you head over to the Humane Society of Seneca County and head over to our Facebook page if you would like to see flannel and check her out and her friends. There's some people outside the studio, and I think Flannel hears them right now. I love it. Thanks so much.
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3: And it looks like it might be a nice day today. The sun's kind of peeking out. The clouds are going away. The doom and gloom actually is kind of lifted a little bit. Some blue skies out there. It is time for our weather forecast. It's all brought to you by Once Upon a Child. Currently 72 degrees.
4: You're scoring that forecast for today. We'll have showers and thunderstorms likely this morning. Some of those storms could produce some heavy rainfall. Otherwise, partly sunny for the rest of the day with a high of 84 degrees. We'll have a southwest wind at about 17 miles per hour. Tonight, partly cloudy with a low down to 58. Wednesday, mostly sunny with a high 71. For Thursday, sunshine and 76. For Skynet weather, I'm Bert Richardson on Classic Hits 96.7.
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3: There's news about a Northeast Ohio police officer who was shot in the line of duty. 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
4: Lorain police officer Brent Payne is back on the job almost exactly 1 year after being injured in an ambush shooting there. Last year on July 25th, two Lorain police officers were ambushed while eating lunch. Payne was injured as he responded to the call for help. Officer Philip Wagner passed away in the shooting. The department says this week is Phil Wagner Memorial Week, which makes Payne's return to work even more meaningful.
3: The attempted murder trial of Toledo attorney Matthew Exton has been postponed until late August due to scheduling conflicts and a death in the defense counsel's family. ONN's Angela Ann has more.
5: The trial is now rescheduled to start August 31st. 43-year-old Matthew Exton faces charges of first-degree attempted murder and three counts of second-degree felonious assault. It's all stemming from an April 2025 incident in which prosecutors say he tried to shoot his ex-wife at a restaurant in downtown Toledo. In addition to the defense counsel's family issue, Exton had requested permission during the continuance to attend an adoption hearing for his son in probate court next month.
3: In Southwest Ohio, two suspects are being held on a $500,000 bond each following the deadly road rage shooting incident last week in New Carlisle. For the Ohio News Network, I'm Jay Fox.
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10: ONN Sports, I'm Buddy Wells. Starting on the baseball diamond, it was a home run derby last night at Progressive Field as Reese Hoskins and Petey Halpin each homered twice, and the Guardians homered seven times in total as a team, and they hammered the Twins 13-4 in the opener of the four-game set. Manager Stephen Vogt in the postgame said that his offense was taking care of mistakes all night in the offensive explosion.
11: Yeah, it was great. We didn't miss mistakes today. You know, we don't usually see that many from Ryan, but our guys were ready for him. Really good at bats. Those are fun nights. Obviously, it was a night we needed, so really, really cool to see the guys do that.
10: Not to be outdone by the offense was starting pitcher Tanner Bibee, who allowed just two runs and six innings of work for Cleveland. The Guards and Twins will go again this evening at Progressive Field at 6:40. Meanwhile, in Seattle, George Kirby threw six scoreless innings. Cal Raleigh hit his sixth career grand slam, and the Mariners blanked the Reds 8-0 last night in the opener of that three-game set. It was an ugly night for the Reds' offense as they managed just three hits and five total base runners in the loss. The two teams will go again late tonight in Seattle at 9:40. And as we inch our way closer to the start of the football season, we sit a little more than 2 weeks away today from the NFL Hall of Fame game taking place in Canton as the Arizona Cardinals meet the Carolina Panthers on Thursday, August 6th for an 8 o'clock kickoff. 1 week after that, the Bengals will host the Lions for their first preseason game on Thursday, August 13th. And a couple of days later, the Browns will face the Bears in Chicago on Saturday, the 15th,

0: in Cleveland's preseason opener. 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
3: Yours going that forecast for today. We'll have showers and thunderstorms likely this morning. Some of those storms could produce some heavy rainfall. Otherwise, partly sunny for the rest of the day with a high of 84 degrees. We'll have a southwest wind at about 17 miles per hour. Tonight, partly cloudy with a low down to 58. Wednesday, mostly sunny with a high 71. For Thursday, sunshine and 76. For Skynet weather, I'm Bert Richardson on Classic Hits 96.7.
4: And that'll do it for us today. Here's your words of wisdom. Rust is not idleness, and to lie sometimes on the grass under the trees on a summer day, listening to water and watching the clouds float by is perfect. We'll see you bright and early tomorrow morning.

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0: 1987, Billy Idol scoring the biggest hit of his career with an awesome remake of the live version of Money Money. Jay Coffey with a couple of things you might want to know. Well, The Odyssey pulled in $124 million last weekend. However, that made it the third best opening weekend this year after Toy Story 5 and the Super Mario Galaxy movie. And the Major League Baseball trading deadline is now less than 2 weeks away. All swaps need to be concluded by Monday, August the 3rd. 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
6: You're screwing that forecast for today. We'll have showers and thunderstorms likely this morning. Some of those storms could produce some heavy rainfall. Otherwise, partly sunny for the rest of the day with a high of 84 degrees. We'll have a southwest wind at about 17 miles per hour. Tonight, partly cloudy with a low down to 58. Wednesday, mostly sunny with a high 71. For Thursday, sunshine and 76. For Skynet weather, I'm Burt Richardson on Classic Hits 96.7.
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0: 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I Melt With You.
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0: Coming to us from San Francisco, the Four Non Blondes scoring a one-hit wonder in 1993 with a song that was written by their lead singer, Linda Perry. Hey, it is Jay Coffey. So new in theaters this Friday, Her Private Hell. Now, if you can muster up the courage and patience and accept some of the film's arbitrary and disconcerting instructions, you know there is a reward and a substantial one at that. It's rated R, 52% on Rotten Tomatoes.
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0: They are such an awesome band. Rock and Roll Hall of Famers Cheap Trick and their big breakout hit, the live version of I Want You to Want Me. And they're currently on their All Washed Up tour, but they are far from being all washed up. Hey, this is Jay Coffey. So from the American Journal of Medicine, you know it's never too late to stop being a slug? That's right. A study reports that people who quit smoking, started exercising and eating better, even if they were couch potatoes, decreased their risk of heart disease by a whopping 35%. And within 4 years, the late starters, they caught up to those who had good habits their whole life.
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4: I'm Marcela Sanchez with an AP News Minute. AP correspondent Haya Panjwani reports on Joe Biden's appeal in a DOJ investigation.
5: Former President Joe Biden has lost a bid to block the release of ghostwriter interview recordings. A federal appeals court has rejected a request by Joe Biden to block the release of audio recordings and transcripts of his interviews with a memoir ghostwriter before he was elected. A divided three-judge panel suspended its decision until August 3rd to allow more time for Biden to consider another appeal. The panel's 2-1 ruling found that there's a substantial public interest in disclosing the material the Democrat wants to keep hidden. The recordings were obtained by a special counsel who investigated Biden's handling of classified documents. Republicans demanded the material after the special counsel declined to file charges. Haya Panjwani, Washington.
4: More on this story at apnews.com. I'm Marcela Sanchez.
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0: Few ever did it better than the great Marvin Gaye, his final hit on the Hot 100 and Sexual Helene. 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
8: Your Screen, that forecast for today will have showers and thunderstorms likely this morning. Some of those storms could produce some heavy rainfall. Otherwise, partly sunny for the rest of the day with a high of 84 degrees. We'll have a southwest wind at about 17 miles per hour. Tonight, partly cloudy with a low down to 58. Wednesday, mostly sunny with a high 71. For Thursday, sunshine and 76. For Skynet weather, I'm Burt Richardson on Classic Hits 96.7.
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0: We put the finishing touch on today's Daily Double Play with You Belong to the City. It was co-written by Glenn Frey specifically for the television show Miami Vice in 1985. The song peaked at number 2 on the Billboard Hot 100. And we got the action underway with The Heat Is On from Beverly Hills Cop, released in December 1984. Now, according to Glenn, he was sent a demo of a song to see if he was interested in singing the tune. Well, Glenn agreed and recorded the vocal part in one day, and he was paid $15,000 for the work.
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3: Good morning, I'm Ed Donahue with an AP News Minute. Yemen's Houthi rebels claim to have turned around ships in the Red Sea. The group is threatening Saudi-linked vessels. The AP's John Gambrell is in Dubai.
4: There's a chance if the Houthis carry out this threat that they could disrupt Saudi oil shipments to Asia. That would have a big impact on global energy prices, which already are straining with the resumption of hostilities between Iran and the U.S. over the last several days.
3: Gambrell reports Houthis have Iranian-made drones and missiles. Shipping through the Strait of Hormuz has largely stalled as the fight for control over the waterway intensifies. Meantime, diplomats are trying to salvage the collapsed interim deal between Iran and the U.S., even as both countries continue to launch attacks. Iran's interior minister is in Pakistan, which is a key mediator in the conflict. It points to intensified diplomatic efforts, but it is unclear what new arrangement might be reached to end the war. I'm Ed Donahue.
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4: Your Skynet forecast for this afternoon, we should have partly sunny skies, a high 84 degrees, could get wind gusts as high as 28 miles per hour. For tonight, partly cloudy with a low down to 58. Wednesday, mostly sunny with a high of 71 degrees. Thursday, sunshine and 76. Friday, mostly sunny and 78 degrees. For Skynet weather, I'm Kara Stallings on Classic Hits 96.7.
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4: I'm Ed Donahue with an AP News Minute. For the 10th straight day, Iran and the U.S. have traded attacks. It is overshadowing diplomatic efforts in Pakistan to salvage an interim ceasefire deal. President Trump told reporters at the White House they don't know what the dialogue is.
5: Behind the scenes that they want to meet desperately to try and end it because they're getting decimated.
4: The president gave a dim view of negotiations.
5: They want to desperately meet and until they're ready to meet in a meaningful way, we have no interest in even.
4: A barrage of U.S. strikes has not compelled Iran to loosen its grip on the Strait of Hormuz. About one-fifth of the world's crude oil and natural gas moved through there before the war. The president was asked if this will have an impact on the November midterms.
5: Yet everyone says, oh, I'm doing something before. No, the election, I can't think about that having to do with this. I think people are very impressed.
4: Iran has also hit U.S. allied countries throughout the Middle East. I'm Ed Donahue.
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0: Originally done by Marvin Gaye, but James Taylor scored an even bigger hit with How Sweet It Is to Be Loved by You. Jay Coffey with a list of some of the popular mid to late century snacks that have long since disappeared. For example, popcorn balls. Haven't seen those in years. 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Now, these were tiny cheese sandwiches sprinkled with herbs. 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
7: Your Skynet forecast for this afternoon. We should have partly sunny skies, a high 84 degrees, could get wind gusts as high as 28 miles per hour. For tonight, partly cloudy with a low down to 58. Wednesday, mostly sunny with a high of 71 degrees. Thursday, sunshine and 76. Friday, mostly sunny and 78 degrees. For Skynet weather, I'm Kara Stallings on Classic Hits 96.7.
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5: I'm Ed Donahue with an AP News Minute. The director of the Smithsonian National Museum of American History pushed back against a recent White House report that said its leadership cannot be trusted. The report described Anthea Hartig and other Smithsonian leaders as radical activists.
6: We unwaveringly attest that it does not fairly or accurately characterize the full body of work at the museum.
5: Hartig's testimony before a House committee comes after a report released on the 4th of July said the American History Museum doesn't tell history in a way that is inspiring and unifying. Tennessee Republican Tim Burchett agrees.
7: In the museum's current telling, history is just an ongoing power struggle between oppressors and the oppressed. Only the oppressed are celebrated.
5: The report is part of President Trump's efforts to reshape the stories of America told by cultural institutions controlled or influenced by the federal government. Hartig said the Smithsonian does not take sides in America's political debates. I'm Ed Donahue.
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0: Peter Gabriel scoring another big hit from his solo album and big time. Hey, this is Jay Coffey. So from Nutrients, which is a research publication, you know, some people can drink caffeinated drinks before bed and not have a problem falling asleep. At least that's what they think. Caffeine does not always shorten sleep or make it harder to fall asleep, but it often reduces the quality of deep sleep. That means 8 hours in bed can create the illusion of a good night's sleep without really delivering it. 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
7: Your Skynet forecast for this afternoon, we should have partly sunny skies, a high 84 degrees, could get wind gusts as high as 28 miles per hour. For tonight, partly cloudy with a low down to 58. Wednesday, mostly sunny with a high of 71 degrees. Thursday, sunshine and 76. Friday, mostly sunny and 78 degrees. For Skynet weather, I'm Kara Stallings on Classic Hits 96.7.
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0: Your brain says, let's get some work done today. 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

0: Donna Summer, that would be the lead single to come off her Bad Girls album. That took us into the last summer of the decade of the 1970s. A little hot stuff action. Hey, this is Jay Coffey. So listen, if your life is filled with clutter, well, here's a really great tip from Psychology Today. Ask yourself whether you use the item in question and whether it has been just sitting idle for years. You know, some people impose a 2-year rule. If they haven't touched an item in 2 years, well, out it goes.
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2: I'm Ed Donahue with an AP News Minute. The U.S. and Iran are back to bombing every day in attempts to control the Strait of Hormuz. Neither side is backing down. At the White House, President Trump says it's a complex situation.
3: If we left today, it would take them decades to rebuild, and I don't believe they could ever rebuild. And honestly, they haven't seen anything yet. We've been nice.
2: The president says the U.S. will soon target the area near Pickaxe Mountain, a fortified underground site near one of Iran's primary nuclear enrichment facilities.
3: We'll be hitting that area probably pretty soon. Yeah. And there's not a thing they can do about it. Normally I wouldn't say that. If I thought they could do something about it, I would never say that.
2: The president is expected to attend a dignified transfer tomorrow. An administration source tells the AP two soldiers killed in Iranian missile and drone attacks in Jordan will be returned during the dignified transfer. I'm Ed Donahue.
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4: Your Skynet forecast for this afternoon, we should have partly sunny skies, a high 84 degrees, could get wind gusts as high as 28 miles per hour. For tonight, partly cloudy with a low down to 58. Wednesday, mostly sunny with a high of 71 degrees. Thursday, sunshine and 76. Friday, mostly sunny and 78 degrees. For Skynet weather, I'm Kara Stallings on Classic Hits 96.7.
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Welcome in. It is a two for Tuesday here on Classic Hits 96.7. Keith with you until 6 o'clock this afternoon or this evening, depending on how you wish to look at it. On this Tuesday, the 21st day of July, oh, it's John Lovitz's birthday. For those of you that are fans of Saturday Night Live, John Lovitz was with them for a number of years. He was known as the Great Liar. He would always tell lies. He also was, of course, on news radio. He was on the Stepford Wives. He is 69 years old today. Gary Trudeau celebrates a birthday today, 78-year-old cartoonist from Doonesbury from years and years ago. We have lots to talk about today. Today is Take a Monkey to Lunch Day. For those of you that may have a chimpanzee at home or some human that resembles a chimpanzee, you can take him or her to lunch. It's also a National Tug of War Tournament Day somewhere. And it is National Be Someone Day. Just be yourself. Be whoever you are, whether you're quiet, whether you're boisterous, whether you're one of these people that just doesn't say anything to anybody. Just be who you are. Be the best who you are that you can be. And this is a Two for Tuesday, which means we play two songs back-to-back by your favorite artists. Started off with our first song from the Eagles. And here's the second. New Kid in Town. We'll tell you the story about that song coming up in just a moment.

0: The Eagles on your 2 for Tuesday, written by J.D. Souther and Glenn Frey and Don Henley. And J.D. Souther explained the song as saying that the term New Kid emerged from our whole fascination with gunfire. He said the point was that at some point some kid would come riding into town back in the Westerns, and it was much faster than you, and he'd say so, and then he'd prove it. Well, then you move it to the current day when they were out in Los Angeles and they were recording music. Don Felder put it best. He goes, he was the guitarist for the Eagles at the time. He said that once you arrive in L.A. and you have your first couple of hits, you become the new kid in town. And then with greater success, you live life in the fast lane. And then you start wondering all the time you've spent in the bars was just wasted time. So all of those song ideas came out of the concept over the once foundation that was laid for Hotel California. And that's where it all came from. 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
3: Well, next up on our Two for Tuesday is a band that holds the title for the longest-running American rock band with no member changes. Their lineup included Billy Gibbons, Dusty Hill, Frank Beard, until, of course, Dusty died in 2021. That was 52 years. And their name came from two things, and really kind of two stories. The ZZ in their name came from a design on barn doors down in Texas. However, Gibbons says that the ZZ came from a band that he saw. He noticed a poster that said ZZ Hill. He liked the ZZ, and the Tops came from, quite frankly, for those of you that have been around, the Tops Rolling Papers. Yep, that's where ZZ Top came from. Of course, they're all over the place because they're bad. And they're nationwide on Classic Hits 96.7.

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0: You know, a lot of people have their little karaoke things and they like, you know, sing karaoke songs. And about the only song that I can sing is usually LaGrange by ZZ Top, because it's just a lot of mumbling. For those of you that have heard the song and know the song, you know of which I speak. 85 degrees currently outside here on Classic Hits 96.7, 28 minutes after 3. We'll take a look at the closing stock market prices at about 4:15 this afternoon. And we have some other things in our back pocket that we will share with you as well.
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0: Boy, that foghorn is just going off left and right. Last week at the bay, it was so, when the smoke started coming from the Canadian wildfires, it was so dense, it looked like a deep fog where you could not see, you know, more than probably 100 feet in front of you. But that's all cleared off, and things are looking good all over. It looks like a lot of that smoke has moved out of our area, at least for right now. Now, when the winds change again, that doesn't mean the fires are out. Right now, we've got coming in a northerly wind that's going to be blowing things straight south, so it doesn't hit us as much. But when the winds change around again, we may very well get those again if those wildfires are still going. It's a 2 for Tuesday brought to you by Parkhurst Dining at Heidelberg University. If there's an artist that you would like to hear, all you need to do, send me an email. Send it to keith@wbvi.com. That's keith@wbvi.com. And we will add those to our list for this afternoon. Here's one from a group whose name makes you think there's someone in the group with that last name. But the Thompson twins have nobody in that group named Thompson.

Well, I mentioned the No Thompson and the Thompson Twins. The Thompson Twins actually got their name from a detective comic strip that was called The Adventures of Tintin. And so that's where they got it from. There was a detective group, and the group, two bumbling detectives, were called Thompson and Thompson. Thompson, one of them spelled T-H-O-M-S-O-N, and the other one with a P in it, T-H-O-M-P-S-O-N. And the song you just heard, Dr. Doctor, was all about Tom Bailey, who is one of the Thompson twins. Not a Thompson, not a Tom Thompson, but a Tom Bailey Thompson. It was all about the relationship with he and his father. He said his father was a very well-known, respected doctor who wanted his son to pursue an academic or a classical music career. Well, when Bailey picked up a guitar at the age of 15 and veered away from that path, it led to a significant discord between his father. And so the track itself used the term doctor as a metaphorical cry for help to heal the emotional pain and confusion between son and dad. Every song has a story. Just like Rod Stewart said, every picture has a story. And on a Tube for Tuesday, we always get two songs by the same group, like this one from Thompson, Thompson, the Thompson Twins.

And by the way, today being July 21st, it is also National No Pet Store Puppies Day. Remember when you would go to pet stores and there were puppies? And you'd stop by at the mall, back when malls were in vogue, and you'd go look at the puppies. Oh, they're so cute. They're so cute. God, it was horrible. Those poor puppies. Oh, you know me. I'm one of these people that say, don't buy a puppy. Don't buy a dog. Rescue one. It'll be the best decision you ever made. Well, Robin Williams was born on this date in 1951. And of course, he died in 2014. What a loss. What a great genius of comedy. Other things that are going on, we wish to share. It's National Junk Food Day, by the way. What is your favorite junk food? What do you love? Mine used to

0: be Kit Kat bars. I loved Kit Kat bars. And now since I've kind of changed my ways, I haven't had a Kit Kat for months. And I really don't miss them. So, good, I guess good for me. But those of you that do like junk food, I say go ahead. Go for it. Other things that are happening around the world that you should know about. A Lakeland, Florida man. I know several people that live in Lakeland, actually. I hope it's not who I'm thinking it is. This man had an extensive criminal history. He's been charged again following a body wash theft at a Walgreens store. 47-year-old Gerald Cobbs. Nope, that's not my friend. He is known to dress as a woman. He was identified through surveillance footage after three suspects stole nearly $650 worth of body wash from the Highlands Road location of Walgreens on June 29th. Two accomplices distracted store clerks while the group filled bags with merchandise before leaving without paying. Cobbs, already jailed on a separate warrant, now faces an additional theft charge. He carries 27 felony and 17 misdemeanor convictions, most theft-related, and has served over 11 years in prison. The suspect made a career out of stealing, according to Judge Grady Judd.
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0: Well, we have a performer that is celebrating a birthday today. He has had a, I would say, some would say a checkered past, not really from his choice, but because of his beliefs. And so we do say a happy birthday to a gentleman who, one of his songs was actually my high school graduation song that we had back in the day. Not the one I'm going to play next, but it certainly was part of the sound back in 1974. And so today we say happy birthday on a Two for Tuesday with Cat Stevens.

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0: Cat Stevens, Wild World before that, Peace Train. He was born Stephen Dimitri Georgiou. He adopted the name Cat Stevens back in the 60s because his girlfriend told him his eyes looked like a cat and it was more marketable than his birth name. A story that many of us remember is the fact that in 1977, he changed his name to Yusuf Islam. After converting to Islam following a near-death experience in 1975, he left the pop world. He devoted decades to his family and to education and to charity. But then he returned back to music in 2006. Initially, he used the name Yusuf Islam. But obviously, things had a problem with that. And he re-embraced the name Cat Stevens to reconnect with his older fans, bridging his past, his folk legacy, with his spiritual journey. He truly is a wonderful musician, and some of his music is just exquisite. And the song that I did not play, which was my high school graduation song in 1974, was Morning Has Broken, which those of you that are old enough to remember, remember that song very, very well. It's a 2 for Tuesday with Keith here on Classic Hits 96.7.
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0: On your 2 for Tuesday. We do a bookend, which means we end 1 hour with an artist, begin the second hour with the same artist. This time, it's Tom Petty.

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4: I'm Ed Donahue with an AP News Minute. The U.S. and Iran are back to bombing every day in attempts to control the Strait of Hormuz. Neither side is backing down. At the White House, President Trump says it's a complex situation.
5: If we left today, it would take them decades to rebuild, and I don't believe they could ever rebuild. And honestly, they haven't seen anything yet. We've been nice.
4: The president says the U.S. will soon target the area near Pickaxe Mountain, a fortified underground site near one of Iran's primary nuclear enrichment facilities.
5: We'll be hitting that area probably pretty soon. Yeah. And there's not a thing they can do about it. Normally I wouldn't say that. If I thought they could do something about it, I would never say that.
4: The president is expected to attend a dignified transfer tomorrow. An administration source tells the AP two soldiers killed in Iranian missile and drone attacks in Jordan will be returned during the dignified transfer. I'm Ed Donahue.
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Tom Petty and the Heartbreakers. Wrapping up our bookends from last hour to this hour. We ended last hour with Tom Petty and the Heartbreakers. And what was it? Oh, yeah, Don't Do Me Like That. And, of course, Free Fallin' to start off the 4 o'clock hour. On a 2 for Tuesday, which means we play two songs back-to-back by your favorite artists. We do that all afternoon long. If there's something you'd like to hear from an artist, please let me know. Send me an email, keith@wbvi.com. Tell me the artist, and if they fit the format, I'll be happy to fulfill your every wish. Now, if you're asking for, let's say, for instance, Mitch Miller, I don't think that's something we can probably handle this afternoon, but maybe late on a Sunday night. We continue with someone that we always seem to get requests for. Today is a perfect day to be in one of those little red Corvettes.

Prince. Little Red Corvette on a beautiful Tuesday afternoon on the Tube for Tuesday. Well, Prince is probably best known for his movie, which was critically acclaimed, Purple Rain. Purple Rain is symbolic of the end of the world, where red, which signified blood, with blue, which signified sorrow, the two of those colors together make purple. And it was that really was the origin, the genesis of the song that Prince did. He originally wrote the song with a country sound in mind, intended it to be a duet with Stevie Nicks. Nicks found a 10-minute instrumental version too overwhelming, and she passed on the opportunity. Her loss, but a Tube for Tuesday gain.

10-minute instrumental version too overwhelming, and she passed on the opportunity. Her loss, but a 2 for Tuesday gain.

0: Haven't seen that movie in years. Prince, Purple Rain, classic hits, 96.7, one of those movies where the actual artist played himself in the movie, much like Mr. Eminem, Marshall Mathers, played himself in 8 Mile. We have 15 minutes, almost 16 minutes after 4 o'clock, 85 degrees currently outside. When we come back, we will take a look at the Wall Street Report for the day, and it's finally, someone must have installed a lot of green ink into the report, because there's a lot of green ink I'm seeing.
1: G'day, mate. How are you going?
2: Travis Bazana, the wonder from down under. How can I help you?
1: Need a new set of wheels to get to the field, mate. Well, I'd like to see Spitz's stats first.
2: Sure thing. Watch this. Hit a home.

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10: 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The blue chips, up, up, up, up. Dow Jones Industrials were up 385 points, closing at 52,225. The NASDAQ was up 329 points, closing at 25,837. And the S&P 500 was up 66 points, closing at 7,509. Stocks of local interest, Marathon Petroleum Corporation was up $4.45. Closing at $3.19.76 per share. Goodyear was up a nickel, closing at $7.28 per share. Apple up $1.15, closing at $3.27.74. Netflix up $1.07, closing at $68.67. Nvidia up $4.01, closing at $207.29. Pfizer was up 19 cents. Closing at $24.94 per share. SpaceX reversed, finally going up. $3.69, closing at $123.54. Tesla up $9.36, closing at $378.93. And finally, Disney down 27 cents, closing at $96.14 per share. 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
2: 22 minutes after 4 o'clock, Kara standing by with the forecast for the rest of the afternoon. Kara?
3: Your Skynet forecast for this afternoon, we should have partly sunny skies, a high 84 degrees, could get wind gusts as high as 28 miles per hour. For tonight, partly cloudy with a low down to 58. Wednesday, mostly sunny with a high of 71 degrees. Thursday, sunshine and 76. Friday, mostly sunny and 78 degrees. For Skynet weather, I'm Kara Stallings on Classic

0: Well, you certainly can tell the difference that the influence that Lionel Richie had in the group when he was with the Commodores and without the Commodores, as Brickhouse and Ceylon both kind of showed. When Lionel was with the group, it tended to be more, melodic and more love-related. Brickhouse, it is what it is. She is a brick house. We have 430 right now, 84 degrees currently outside, searching for an 85-degree high today, and we may or may not get it. We have lots more of the greatest hits of all time coming up, and we also coming up at 510, we'll have the community calendar, and that, of course, is looking at things that are happening around Findlay and Hancock County over the next 4 or 5 days. And keeping you informed of some things that are happening. There are some things maybe even happening this evening you may want to go to. Well, a retired New York attorney, John G. Bonomi Jr., 66 years of age, is suing J.P. Morgan Chase to void his $3.85 million mortgage, claiming he was in a manic episode when he purchased a $5.5 million Cape Cod home in November of 2021. He's diagnosed with bipolar 1 disorder. That would happened in 2009. Bonomi argues that no rational person would have considered purchasing the property. The 5,800-square-foot Wellfleet mansion sat on an eroding cliff, losing 3.8 to 5.6 feet annually. It was demolished in March of 2025. The property's land was reassessed at just $385,000. J.P. Morgan denied the allegations after initially seeking dismissal. A law professor from Fordham University, Ethan Leib, noted that Bonomi faces a difficult burden of proof. He's requesting a jury trial. Well, $5.5 million, you pay it. It was the old term. The old term was let the buyer beware.
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4: 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Next up, Fleetwood Mac. In a song that was a tribute to Stevie Nicks' early life before fame. It was originally written back in 1979, and it was done for her debut solo album that centered around her longing for the simple, penniless days when she and Lindsey Buckingham lived in an apartment with their mattress on the floor. And unfortunately, the song took a tragic meaning when her best friend, Robin Snyder Anderson, was diagnosed with leukemia shortly before the song's release. She withdrew the track from her solo album and held onto it for the 1982 Fleetwood Mac album, Mirage. The title of this song is about representing Nick's free and fearless personality before the turmoil and demands of global stardom setting in. The song was Gypsy.

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0: Well, a song with a checkered past and a checkered genesis. Stevie Nicks revealed that Sarah is really a composite of some different people and emotional circumstances. Its title primarily honors her close friend, Sarah Recor, though Nicks has also acknowledged the lyrics related to an aborted pregnancy with Don Henley and her secret affair with Mick Fleetwood. So it is a song that certainly has a lot of stories behind it, but that's what it's all about. And that's what we'd like to share with you here on Classic Hits 96.7 during our Classics with the Classic. My name is Keith, here until 6 o'clock. It is now 84 degrees outside and 447 on your Tuesday, July 21st afternoon.
1: Boy, sometimes when it rains, it pours. Know what I mean?
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9: Well, I was not on the air yesterday. I had a allergic reaction to something and don't know what it was, but I about 10:30, 11 o'clock, I started, eyes were itching, and by 12 noon, I looked like I had gone five rounds with Mike Tyson and went over to the urgent care center, and they were able to take care of me, but I'm still not completely back. But tell you what, you just never know how your body's going to react to things. I don't know whether I got bit by something or I just don't know, but it's getting better. So thank you for those that two people sent an email to me asking what's going on. 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Now, people are caring about this big concert coming up next month. People are making their plans, hotel plans, to go up to Detroit to see a group they haven't seen in a long time. Well, they got a new drummer, but some of the reviews are saying she is awesome. And of course, we're talking about Rush.
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0: On your Two for Tuesday, a little concert psych-up for those of you going up to Detroit to see Rush next month.
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5: I'm Kate Burdett on the Ohio News Network. In Northwest Ohio, cases of cyclosporiasis continue to climb. And despite a false positive test, the FDA is still pointing the finger at Taylor Farms. Tatiana Cash of ONN affiliate WTOL-TV in Toledo reports.
6: Toledo Lucas County Health Department found positive cases right now here in Lucas County. That's 967 positive cases thus far. And then the most recent count when it comes to Northwest Ohio was 2,029 cases. DA continues saying that the data still points to the California-based company, as the false positive lab sample does not change the basis for the FDA's ongoing outbreak investigation or the overwhelming data supporting the current voluntary recall by Taylor Farms.
5: In Central Ohio, the Groveport Madison School Board is considering making changes to its school security protocol. Tracy Townsend of ONN affiliate WBNS-TV in Columbus explains.
7: The district pays for officers from Groveport and Madison Township Police. So the questions came about at a recent board meeting where school board member John Kirshner claimed one officer used pepper spray inside school buildings multiple times. The police union criticized the comments. The district is now considering using private security, Columbus police officers, or Franklin County Sheriff's deputies.
5: And former NFL running back Le'Veon Bell was arrested in Canton on a warrant out of Michigan over allegedly falling behind on child support. I'm Kate Burdett on the Ohio News Network.
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Two songs from the award-winning, Grammy award-winning, winning all awards years ago. Goodbye Yellow Brick Road by Elton John, of course. Started off with Saturday Night's All Right for Fightin'. And then All the Girls Love Alice, which was a song that really had a very dark story to it. It was the life and demise of a young lady named Alice. She was raised in a very strict upbringing. She was there to live by the golden rule. She was privileged, went to a fancy public school, and then she just decided that her buttoned-up life left her just entirely ill-equipped to deal with the harsh realities of the outside world, so she rebelled against

0: just everything. And bad things happened to her. Words Always by Bernie Taupin. Elton John writes the music, and Mr. Taupin always wrote the lyrics. There's an Elton John song that is a very sad song and is very rarely played because it's the story of a person that goes crazy and goes into a bank and kills a lot of people. But the music itself, the song itself, is, albeit very horrible, it's a wonderful song, and it is called Ticking. It's on the Caribou album, the album that came after Goodbye Yellow Brick Road, I believe. We have 14 minutes after 5 o'clock. Classic Hits 96.7. Keith with you in just a moment. We'll look at the community calendar, see things that are happening around Findlay and Hancock County for the next several days.
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0: All right, it is time now for our community calendar, a look at things that are happening around Findlay and Hancock County for the next several days, maybe even into the weekend. And it's always brought to you by the Marathon Center for the Performing Arts. First off, coming up, it's running starting, actually it's running this week. It's the Mazza Art Camp 2026. It's for the kids. It's formerly called the Young Artist Workshop. You can learn about the world of picture book art in a fun and exciting way. Your young artist will create daily art projects using different techniques and media, inspired by original illustrations from picture books. And at the end of the week, they're invited to attend a reception to honor your young artist. It's going on right now. So if you have a camper that's in there, more power to you, and you should see some wonderful things by the end of the week. Other things that are going on, we have a workshop put on by the Hancock Park District. It's the Little Hands Nature Club. They'll be talking about fangs, scales, and shells. Reptiles are cold-blooded animals with scales that come in different shapes and sizes. You'll visit a variety of stations, including turtle shells with the turtle shell obstacle course. You'll have an observation area with snake skin and bones. what it means.

0: to be venomous. That's the snakes, not the humans. And reptiles that lived with the dinosaurs. It's all going on at the Oakwoods Nature Preserve Discovery Center, and it is happening tomorrow, 1 o'clock. It's for kids ages 3 through 6 with an adult. Other age siblings are welcome to attend. It's free. Registration is not required. McLean People will be handling that. So that's again tomorrow. Ooh, this is one of my favorites. It's pollinators. I love bees. It's all part of the National Parks and Recreation Association's month. It's all going on tomorrow between 6 and 7 o'clock. It'll be on the north side of the Lützenberg Woods. You'll want to hike from the Activity Barn to the Indian Green Cemetery and explore the south side of the woods and look for the pollinators, such as honeybees, monarch butterflies, and sweat bees. It's all going on tomorrow, again, 6 till 7 o'clock. I have a story about bees we'll share with you a little later on, about someone that's turning their entire property into a place for bees. Very famous actor. Other things that are going on, it's going to be karaoke night at the Main Street Deli, and that will be happening tomorrow night too as well. On the 23rd, there'll be another nature story time. It's called It Fell from the Sky. Reminds me of the day the earth stood still. It's a perfect book for National Marble Day because of what had fallen from the sky. As the story is read, find out what has been found and what insects did. There will be marbles to see and learn about. If it's raining or inclement weather, the program will be held inside the Discovery Center, but I think it's going to be nice because it's going to be held on Thursday afternoon, from 1 until 2 o'clock, and the weather's supposed to be good. So it's all going on at the Oakwoods Nature Preserve in the Nature Play area. That, again, is Thursday, 1 till 2 o'clock. For more information, contact the folks at the Hancock Parks District. And that is our community calendar for today. It's heard twice daily, once at 7:10 in the morning with Dawn as part of the Classic Hits Morning Show. And then again, of course, in the afternoon with me, Keith, between 3 and 6 o'clock. We do it at 5:10. And as always, it is brought to you by the Marathon Center for the Performing Arts.
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0: That was the first song from Steely Dan that I ever heard. I remember walking home from high school one day, hearing that for the first time, and loving it. And there's a little backstory to it that you should be aware of, and that's that Walter Becker and Donald Fagen are actual perfectionists in the recording studio. And when they were making that song back in 1972, it was to go on their very first album, Can't Buy a Thrill, and it was a huge hit. But when they were recording it, they just couldn't nail the guitar solo. So they finished everything else in the song, and they called in a freelance musician who is Elliot Randall, and he played a 1963 Fender Stratocaster directly into a Ampeg bass amplifier. And he recorded that legendary blistering solo that Jimmy Page from Led Zeppelin has rated it his favorite guitar solo of all time, giving it 12 out of 10. He thought it was that good. When Jimmy Page says that, you know it's right. So there you have it. Little story about Steely Dan. Just don't ask me where the name comes from.
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0: All right, if you have some friends and are interested, I'm going to be giving away in just a few minutes 4 tickets to tomorrow night's Toledo Mudhens game against the Louisville Bats, with first pitch happening at 7:05 p.m. So I'll tell you how you can win those in just a few minutes. So if you want to ask your friends or ask your family, you want to get together, go to Fifth Third Field tomorrow night to go see the Mudhens, 7:05. I'll tell you what to do here in just a moment, right after we check the weather. Max is in right now, and he's ready to tell us what we can expect for the evening. Max?
2: Your Skynet overnight forecast calls for clear skies. We'll have a low of 56 degrees. For Wednesday, it'll be sunny. We'll get up to 71. There'll be a northwesterly wind at about 9 miles per hour. Clear skies for Wednesday night, an overnight low of 54. Thursday, sunshine with a high of 76. Some calm winds Friday, mostly sunny, 78. Saturday, sunny and 83 degrees. For Skynet weather, I'm Max Crenshaw. 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
0: Thank you, Maxwell. All right, if you'd like to go see the Mudhens tomorrow night, these are seats right behind home plate. As you know, for those of you that have won tickets before, we have great seats right behind home plate. 4 seats tomorrow night, 7:05. Call right now, 888-407-HITS. 888-407-4487. That's 888-407-4487, and those tickets can be yours. Right now, our 2 for Tuesday continues with George Michael.

You know, it's so great when people call in and are excited about winning something. Samantha Joseph from Kansas won the 4 tickets to tomorrow night's Mud Hens game against the Louisville Bats, not Louisville. I work with a number of people from there, and it's Louisville. And Samantha is just ecstatic. On top of everything else, tomorrow is her birthday. She even told me how old she was, but I'm not going to repeat it. But she's so happy. So congratulations, Samantha Joseph out of Kansas. And she'll have 4 tickets right behind home plate.

for tomorrow night's game. That's awesome. It just it makes the day go great when you have people that are excited. All right, we have, if I wait just a second, it'll be 20 minutes in front of 6 o'clock here on Classic Hits 96.7. Of course, we are 2 for Tuesdaying. Here's number 2 from Mr. George Michael here on Classic Hits 96.7. Kind of a somber song, but it's still a beautiful song from him.

0: beautiful song from George Michael. Classic Hits 96.7. We have a little closed circuit message to Samantha Joseph. 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I need to change some of the information I gave her. So Samantha J or Sammy J, first off, your mailbox is full. 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Again, 888-407-4487, Samantha Joseph. That was a closed circuit message to our very excited winner.
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Stevie Wonder, along with a little help from Paul McCartney, Ebony and Ivory, on Classic Hits 96.7. Before that, Stevie Wonder and Living for the City.

0: We have put out a closed circuit message again for Samantha Joseph, who won the tickets for tomorrow night's Mud Hens game. We need you to call us immediately. Again, Samantha Joseph, if you know Samantha Joseph from Kansas, we need to call her. We've tried to call her, but her phone line is busy and does not accept voicemail. So if you would, that would help us immediately. And also, we just got word that State Route 20 in the Sandusky County, part of it is closed due to two semis in an accident. We don't know exactly where the location is on Route 20, but if you do travel Route 20, please be aware that that is closed in some area down there. Okay? A little heads up for that one.
1: If someone didn't want to do an entire kitchen remodel but wanted to freshen up the look, what would you recommend?
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1: Well, that's why I'm asking you, Appliance Boy.
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1: 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Just come on down to Joy of Living.
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0: Well, that'll do it for me. 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
5: I'm Ben Thomas with an AP News Minute. 10 days straight of U.S. strikes and Iranian retaliation and of diplomatic efforts to end the war, President Trump says.
6: Until they're ready to meet in a meaningful way, we have no interest.
5: Oil prices were up again, Brent crude settling above $91 per barrel. On Wall Street, AI shares led gains, the S&P up 0.9%, the NASDAQ 1.3%, the Dow up 0.7% or 385 points. And Lisa Dwyer reports layoffs at ESPN.
7: A memo sent to employees says most moves are the result of ESPN's acquisition of NFL Network and other league digital assets. While most of the layoffs affect production and behind-the-scenes personnel, some on-air talent was affected, including NFL analyst Ryan Clark, who learned of his layoff while on NFL Live Monday. The ESPN layoffs are part of other reductions taking place throughout the Walt Disney Company this week. I'm Lisa Dwyer.
5: And I'm Ben Thomas.
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1: Your Skynet overnight forecast calls for clear skies. We'll have a low of 56 degrees. For Wednesday, it'll be sunny. We'll get up to 71. There'll be a northwesterly wind at about 9 miles per hour. Clear skies for Wednesday night, an overnight low of 54. Thursday, sunshine with a high of 76. Some calm winds Friday, mostly sunny, 78. Saturday, sunny and 83 degrees. For Skynet weather, I'm Max Crenshaw. Classic Hits, 96.7.
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0: Toto and Hold the Line. A few minutes ago, I played a song by Boss Skaggs, backed up by some members of Toto. This time, on this song, Toto is playing for Toto.
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0: Duran Duran's Ordinary World, one of their last big hits and one of their biggest big hits. Duran Duran, and this is John Summers. Well, guess what? I've looked up this information because you had to know. 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The average American eats more than 15 pounds of beans each year.
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0: Dust in the Wind, Kerry Livgren, Steve Walsh in Kansas. And you think about it, right? Hey, whew, this John Summers. Okay, some people think they can drink caffeinated drinks, beverages before bed and not have any problem falling asleep. And, well, at least that's what they think. Apparently, they've done studies on this. Caffeine doesn't always shorten sleep or make it harder to fall asleep, but it often reduces the quality of deep sleep, which is very important. That means 8 hours in bed can create the illusion of getting a good night's sleep without actually delivering.
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3: I'm Ben Thomas with an AP News Minute. The UN's latest food security report finds global hunger has eased modestly, but it still estimates more than 500 million people could face hunger by 2030.
4: International Fund for Agricultural Development President Alvaro Lario says geopolitical tensions and potential disruptions to shipping and energy supplies, including the Strait of Hormuz, could leave millions more facing hunger.
5: If the current uncertainty and closure and opening continues, we might see between 9 to 18 million more people facing hunger.
4: Africa's expected to bear the largest share of this burden. Lario stresses hunger and conflict often reinforce one another, creating a dynamic that's difficult to break without greater stability.
5: The conflict is driving hunger and hunger is driving conflict, so it's a vicious circle.
4: The new report also identifies affordability as one of the world's biggest food security challenges. I'm Charles de Ledesma.
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0: of 76, some calm winds Friday, mostly sunny 78, Saturday sunny and 83 degrees. For Skynet weather, I'm Max Crenshaw. 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

0: Rolling Stones, it's Start Me Up. And if you haven't heard their new album, it's called Foreign Tongues. You know what? It's good. Sounds like the Stones, man.
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4: I'm Ben Thomas with an AP News Minute. The UN's latest food security report finds global hunger has eased modestly, but it still estimates more than 500 million people could face hunger by 2030.
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